0: Community College.
1: Playing third bases, it's two already across for the Express, two on and still nobody out. For Eau Claire in the top of the second as the 1-0 is low. That's two balls and no strikes to Mikey Muniz at the plate. As finding Muniz's name on the website, of course out of Tucson, Arizona, he comes in a 204 hitter for the Trains. With five RBI on the season and a chance for a couple more. The 2-0 to Muniz is a called strike on the outer third. Moves the count to 2-1. Something off speed down to 79 miles an hour. There for Mikey Muniz at the plate from A.J. Price. Lefty on righty here in this one. As it's Stein at second and Cody behind him at first and nobody out. The 2-1 misses outside and low. Moves the count now. Three balls and no strikes. To Mikey Muniz. Excuse me, three balls and one strike. As the 3-1, a called strike. Two rides the count full here for Mikey Muniz. Count full with two on and still nobody out. Stein at second and Cody at first. As the 3-2 swung on, popped up, it'll be over towards second base. Siebers is under it and he'll put that one away on the pop out for the first out of the inning. And so Mikey Muniz retired for out number one. As right now it'll be one out, still two men on for the Express. Here in the top of the second inning is Cade Palkowski stands ready. The center fielder out of the University of Wisconsin-Milwaukee sitting on 0-for-1 in this ballgame, lefty-lefty matchup as he stands ready. Grounded out towards short his first time up. A bunt attempt laid down, but foul third base side will be strike one. Here for Palkowski, who comes in a 345 hitter, 10 RBI and 20 hits for the Express. Also leading the way with four doubles. Not leading the way, but towards the team lead with four doubles. So Matthew Mollick not in the ballgame tonight. Getting the night off. Not Matthew Mollick, Holland Brock. Getting the night off, I meant to say. Matthew Mollick in the on-deck spot. As the 1-0 called strike to Palkowski evens up the count now. A ball and a strike for the Express center fielder in the one spot. Lefty-lefty matchup as Palkowski looking to extend the inning. 0-2. That one misses outside and low. Moves the count now, a ball and two strikes for Palkowski. Two on and one out is the 1-2, that one. On a hop toward short, Parker underhands to Siebers for one. Throw to first is in time, and that'll end the double play. End the inning on a 6-4-3 double play. But the Express take a 2-0 lead. Two runs coming on four hits and one man left on base. 2-0 heading to the bottom of the second here on your home for Express Baseball.
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1: Thanks, Jake. Welcome back. Bottom of the second coming at you, middle of the order. As we get going here, bottom of the second, George Baker, Dane Most, and MJ Sweeney out there for Bryce Ayers' second inning of work. As the Express leading 2-0, thanks to RBI singles from both Sawyer Stein and Sean Cody. As we get ready to go bottom of the second inning, as Baker, the catcher out of Louisville, stands ready. Bases empty and nobody out. George Baker, a .259 hitter and 9 RBI. From the left side of the plate, as Bryce Ayer, the righty, comes set. And fires home a first pitch. That one grounded foul on the first base side for strike one. For George Baker, the Louisville Cardinal, a .259 hitter and 9 RBI this season. As Baker standing ready in the four spot, catcher here for Waterloo. Ayer, the Stevens Point pointer for the Express, sends the 0-1, and it's lifted high and foul, strike two, this time on the left field side for the left-handed batting Baker, who was not in last night's game, got the night off last night. And we'll see what he can do here tonight, as the Express leading Waterloo by a score of 2-0 here, bottom of the second. Ayer kicks and fires, now the 0-2 home. Swung on, grounded over towards second, where Jake Busson is up with it. The throw on to first is in time, and that'll be out number one. Quick defensive substitution to tell you about. Can't believe I forgot it to this point. But Adam Salazar, a late removal from this evening's game. So Mikey Muniz came in the nine spot for him last inning, He moves to third, and that moves Jake Busson over to second for the Express. Other than that, everything stays put, as it's a 4-3 ground out retiring Baker, and the first pitch a called strike. A called strike here for Dane Most, the third baseman out of Iowa Western Community College. Nothing and one the count here for Most, the third baseman. As the 0-1 from Ayer misses low and away, now a ball and a strike for Dane Most, a .230 hitter and 5 RBI so far in this ballgame. In this ballgame this season, nothing so far for Most in this ballgame in his first plate appearance. As he grounds the 1-1 toward Busson at second again, he's up with it and he throws on to first again for the second straight 4-3 ground out for the second out of the inning. Here, bottom of the second inning, and while we've got a second, we're just past the 7 o'clock hour. Time to remind you that you're listening to Express Baseball on Moose Country, 106.7 FM, WATQ, Chautauqua, Eau Claire, Chippewa Falls, Menominee, an iHeartRadio station. As for Waterloo, bottom of the second, two gone and nobody on. Now for MJ Sweeney, the first baseman out of Wichita State. Another lefty at the plate for Bryce Ayer, the right arm for the Express. First pitch to Sweeney, swung on, sent back, foul into the screen. And that will be strike one to MJ Sweeney, a .242 hitter. Pair of home runs and 16 RBI for Sweeney. Here at the plate, bases empty and two away here in the bottom of the second inning. Ayer lets the 0-1 go, that one. A called strike two on the outer third, as Bryce Ayer fits what looked like a curveball in there, 78 miles an hour. Quickly, no balls and two strikes here for Sweeney. Now the 0-2 home is outside, moves the count, a ball and two strikes for MJ Sweeney. Came in a .242 hitter out of Wichita State, pair of home runs and 16 RBI. Playing over at first for Waterloo tonight. As Eau Claire leading Waterloo by a score of 2-0 here, bottom of the second, in game two of this two-game series. The 1-2 is low and stopped by Schumacher behind the plate to even up the count. Two balls, two strikes, and two outs as Sweeney does not chase that time. Base is empty and two away for MJ Sweeney. Air, the deuce is wild, misses low and away. And moves the count to ball three. And that fills the count to the brim. Three balls and two strikes for Sweeney, who decided not to offer it that curveball from Bryce Air. Count full, base is empty and two away here, bottom of the second inning. Base is empty and two outs here for Sweeney in the sixth spot as the payoff home. Swung on and missed, strike three, and that'll retire the side. Three strikeouts, all swinging through two innings for Bryce Air on the mound. Nothing doing for Waterloo in the second as we head to the third, up by a pair on your home for Express Baseball.
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1: Thanks, Adam. Top of the third coming at you. It'll be 2, 3, and 4 due up for your Eau Claire Express. That's Mollick, Bussin, and Martinez here for A.J. Price on the mound. Is Price the 5'11 lefty and the sophomore out of St. Cloud State. So far allowing two runs on five hits to your Eau Claire Express. Matthew Mollick trying to extend that. He stands in, leading off the top of the third in the two spot for the Trains. First pitch home to Mollick is a called strike on the outer third, nothing and one. Here for Matthew Mollick, a 241 hitter coming in and one for one tonight as he singled back in the first inning. Base is empty, nobody out. Lefty-lefty matchup is Price, the 0-1. Is a called strike two at the knees that time. Quickly, no balls and two strikes for Matthew Mollick, who's got a pair of home runs and 10 RBI on the season. So far for your Eau Claire Express. 0-2 from Price. Check swing, misses outside, moves the count to a ball and a strike. Here for the St. Thomas Tommy, Matthew Mollick in the two spot for the Express. You know, Norm MacDonald said that the greatest jokes in the world were the ones that had the same setup and punchline as Mollick goes down swinging for out number one. That'll be the second strikeout of the outing here for A.J. Price. As it's one out and the base is empty. And I kind of feel that way about what Norm MacDonald said about the team name, the St. Thomas Tommies, of course, for the University of St. Thomas. Because it's the school name and it's the nickname. But I digress, as here is Jake Bussin, the third baseman out of the University of Illinois Chicago. First pitch from Price. Misses inside, it runs in and hits him, and that's hit by pitch number 9 on the season for Jake Bussin. He gets the free pass to first the hard way, as that'll be his 35th time hit by a pitch in the Express uniform, extending a franchise record for him. Since a runner at first and one away now for Anthony Martinez, the first baseman out of Bradley University. Martinez 0-for-1 with a strikeout at the plate.

0: lefty-on righty matchup as Price fires home the first pitch to Martinez, and that one misses inside, ball one. It's Martinez 0-for-1 in this ball game, but came in a 250 hitter. A pair of home runs and 8 RBI this season. Runner aboard at first is Bussin. Decent lead for him. And one away is the 1-0 outside again. Two balls and no strikes on the fastball that time from A.J. Price. Martinez came in with an on-base plus slugging of .866 this season for the Express. First baseman in the four spot stands ready for the trains as the 2-0 home from Price is low. And inside moves the count. Three balls and no strikes for Martinez at the plate. Martinez out of Bradley University in the four spot for your Eau Claire Express, who lead the Waterloo Bucks by a score of 2-0 here, top of the third inning. As the 3-0, a called strike one, outer third. Now moves the count, three balls and a strike to Martinez. One out, one on after a strikeout swing by Matthew Mollick, and then Jake Bussin getting hit by a pitch on the first pitch he saw. He's leading off a first with one away. 3-1 home to Martinez, swung on in the air out towards center field. Long run for Micah Jordan, but at the warning track, he puts that one away for the second out of the inning on the fly out to center field as it is two outs and still busting at first. Now for Philip Chong, the right fielder out of Stanford University. As Chong 1-for-1 with a single and a run, got that big second inning started for the Express with his leadoff single. Two runs on four hits give the Express the only two runs of the ball game. And a 2-0 lead over Waterloo here early on in the with two outs at the top of the third inning. First pitch misses low, ball one to Philip Chong, who takes a look at that one in the dirt, stopped by Baker behind the plate. And remaining at first base is Bussin. To count a ball and no strikes to Philip Chong, the Express right fielder in the five spot. Chong digs back in, right-handed bat at the plate for the southpaw A.J. Price. And now the 1-0 to Chong. That one, a called strike at the top of the zone, moves the count now 1-1. Here for Philip Chong, a single and a run thus far. Came in a 192 hitter out of Stanford University. So far driven in 3 RBI this season. 1-1 at one. A called strike, two outer third. Moves the count now a ball and two strikes as Price fits a curveball in on the outer third. Runner at first is Jake Bussin and two away. 1-2 to Philip Chong. Curveball misses outside, evens up the count now. Two balls, two strikes, and two outs here for Chong in the five spot. It's Chong, a 192 hitter, 3 RBI this season. Leading off a first after the hit-by-pitch is Jake Bussin. Here two away, deuces wild to Chong. Swung on high in the air out to left field. Looks like it's hooking foul. And it is, as that one will not stay playable out towards the left field corner. But Philip Chong put a real swing on that one and keeps this count right where it is at two balls, two strikes, and two outs here for Philip Chong. Righty digs back in at the plate as the lefty Price looks into Baker for the sign. He's got it. 2-2 again, swung on and missed, and that will retire the side. No runs on no hits, and one man left on for the Express. Still leading 2-0, heading to the bottom of the third. Next on your home for Express Baseball.
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0: Welcome back. Bottom of the third, bottom of the order due up as Eau Claire leading Waterloo by a score of 2-0. It'll be Brightwell, Sievers, and Jordan due up to face the right arm of Bryce Eyre, who's just thrown his last warm-up pitch of this inning. As it is 2-0 Express, thanks to a pair of RBI singles for the Trains back in the top of the second, with Sawyer Stein driving in one and Sean Cody driving in the other. As here is Colin Brightwell, left-handed batting left fielder for Waterloo. Originally out of Vanderbilt University, here is Brightwell in the seventh spot looking to get things started for Waterloo. Base is empty and nobody out as Eyre comes set, righty on lefty in the first pitch home. Swung on, bounced, it's a foul ball on the first baseline, strike one. Though Martinez was there and ready had it been just about a foot, maybe 18 inches to the left. Nothing and one the count here for Brightwell, a 236 hitter. Pair of RBI and leads Waterloo in stolen bases with 14 this season. 0-1 home to Brightwell, swung on high in the air out to center field. Palkowski is after it, but he settles under it, and he will look up and pull that one down for the first out of the inning as Brightwell retired on the flyout towards center field for out number one. So it is one out, and the base is empty. Now for Caleb Sievers, the second baseman out of Eastern Illinois University. Sievers standing ready, one out, base is empty here, bottom of the third for Waterloo. First righty-righty matchup in a while for Bryce Eyre on the mound. As Ayer's first pitch swung on, grounded over towards short, Sean Cody is up with it. His throw on to first is a little bit low, and it is not in time, as that one will see Sievers reach at first. And see if that'll be ruled as a hit or an error here for Cody. As really, I think it's close. I would tend to go hit on that one. But no, they will say error E6 on the throw from Cody as Martinez could not dig it out. And Cody, who's usually pinpoint accurate on those throws in the infield, with a rare lapse in concentration, runner at first and one away. Now for Micah Jordan, quick throw over to first, and Sievers back into the bag safely. Ahead of the first pitch to Micah Jordan, the center fielder out of Virginia Tech. Righty-righty matchup. Eyre now, the first pitch home to Jordan. Check swing, called strike on the low inside corner. Starts things off nothing and one. Here for Jordan, a 243 hitter with a home run and 10 RBI. As it's Sievers at first, he reached on the error by Cody a moment ago. Now the 0-1 to Jordan. Swung on and missed, strike two. That time a fastball towards the outer third, and Jordan couldn't catch up to it quickly. No balls and two strikes for him. As Jordan, a home run and 10 RBI, came in hitting 243 out of Virginia Tech, which makes him a Hokie. Runner at first is Sievers after the error, and one away here, bottom of the third. As the 0-2 swung on and missed, strike three. And that will be out number two, and make it four strikeouts now for Bryce Eyre, the UW-Stevens Point pointer, on the mound for your Eau Claire Express. Two outs, and still Sievers at first, thanks to the error, as now Colin Coonrod, the right fielder in the one spot, comes back to the plate for his second time It starts the second time through the order here for Waterloo.

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4: Thanks, Anthony. It's the top of the fourth inning. My name is Noah Schwartz, and you're listening to Express Baseball on Moose Country 106.7 FM, Moose106.com, and iHeartRadio. 6, 7, and 8 due up for the Trains. Top of the fourth, it'll be Schumacher, Stein, and Cody. As A.J. Price out there for his fourth inning of work. First pitch high in the air out to right field. Looks like foul territory. And running out of real estate is Coonrod, so it will just be strike one there for Jackson Schumacher, the express catcher out of Bradley University, one for one with a double thus far for the Trains. As Eau Claire leading Waterloo by a score of 2-0 here after the first three innings of play here in game two, is the express looking for what would be their second in a row. Here as Jackson Schumacher standing in, came in a 232 hitter. Sitting on one for one with that double back in the second inning for the Express here from the sixth spot. It's now the 0-1 swung on, fouled away. That'll be make it no balls and two strikes here for Schumacher. Schumacher, a home run, 8 RBI, leads the Express in walks this season with 21 of them. For the Bradley Brave at the plate, bases empty and nobody out. The 1-1 to Schumacher. The 0-2 misses high, moves the count now to a ball and two strikes. Here for Schumacher in the sixth spot. Schumacher standing ready as Price shakes off a sign. Now he's got one he likes. 1-2 to Schumacher. Swung on, bounced over toward short. Parker is up with it. The throw on to first is high. Pulls Sweeney off the bag. And aboard safely at first is Schumacher. We'll have to see if they give that a hit or an error. And that will be an E6 against Parker. So no hit for Schumacher, but he does reach for the second time tonight. And he starts the express off here in the fourth inning of play with a base runner. One on, nobody out, top of the fourth. Now for Sawyer Stein, the designated hitter for the Express. One for one with an RBI single, his seventh run driven in this season. Swings on the first pitch, lines it toward most at third. And that will be out number one. The throw on to first to Schumacher is not there. And Schumacher able to move up towards second on the overthrow. As it'll be a line out to five for sure for Stein for out number one. And I'm thinking maybe an E5. Or maybe that's an E3. I'm not sure how he would score the advancement other than charging an error to Waterloo. Waiting on the scoring on that. But either way, now Schumacher at second with now one away for Sean Cody. He's one for one with an RBI single. First pitch home, swung on, bounced foul. That's strike one. It is a line out to five and an error. But I didn't see who the error was charged to, and they don't have it available to read here on the play-by-play site. So I'm just going to go ahead and guess that's a L5, E5 in your scorebooks. Nothing in one, the count for Sean Cody, who's one for one. It's the 0-1 swung on and missed, strike two. Quickly, no balls and two strikes

for Cody, the UIC Flame at the plate. Comes in a 162 hitter, now 8 RBI on the season. For the man in the 8th spot wearing number 8. 0-2 to Cody is outside. Fastball misses that time from the lefty Price at 91 miles an hour. As the count moves now to a ball and 2 strikes for Sean Cody. It's Schumacher at 2nd and 1 away here top of the 4th for the Express leading Waterloo 2-0. One two to Cody is swung on and fouled. Looks like that one went off of his foot, so he'll have to hop around for a second and walk that one off. Count remains a ball and 2 strikes here for Sean Cody at the plate. Cody with that RBI single, he's 1-for-1 in this ballgame. Drove in the most recent of the 2 Express runs on the scoreboard. It's the Express leading 2-0 here, top of the 4th inning. Runner at 2nd and 1 away here for Cody. Price comes set. Now his 1-2 to Cody, swung on, flared foul, so we'll do it again that time out of the ballpark on the first base side. He spoils a 90-mile-an-hour fastball that time for Cody. Cody, home run and 8 RBI this season. That home run was a grand slam at Carson Park about a week ago. It's the 1-2 misses outside. Now 2 balls and 2 strikes here for Cody. Schumacher reached first on an error by Parker at short, then advanced towards second on a throwing error by the third baseman, Most. After a line-out by Sawyer Stein right to the hot corner at third. 2-2 home to Cody, swung on, lifted high and foul first base side, so we'll do it again. As Cody gets rid of that one, stays alive in the count, now 2 balls and 2 strikes. One out and a man at second here, top of the 4th for the Express. Cody standing in and ready. Runner at second is Schumacher and one away is the 2-2. Swung on, bounced foul, this time on the third baseline. It's that time Price went off speed down to 78 miles an hour. Count even now, 2 balls, 2 strikes with one out and a man on at second here for Cody in the 8th spot. With 2 errors and 1 out, any runs that the Express score will be unearned here in this frame. Price is 2-2 again. That one misses low, and it will ride the count full now. 3 balls, 2 strikes, 1 out, and 1 on here for the Express top of the 4th. It's Cody, the Express shortstop, is ready. Price looks backwards, throws forwards, payoff to Cody, swung on and turned on foul. Third base side, look out on those bleachers. As the count remains, 3 balls and 2 strikes. Looks like everybody's okay over there. Some kids trying to find that baseball. Schumacher at 2nd and 1 away. Here for Cody in the 8th spot. Price brings the hands together. Payoff again to Cody. Swung on, lifted high and foul. That one behind home plate and not playable, so the count remains filled to the brim here for Sean Cody. A lot of foul balls as Cody's staying alive here in what is now a full count here in the 8th spot. One on at 2nd and 1 away. Top of the 4th inning for Sean Cody. Price, the 3-2 again, outside ball 4, and Cody, his perseverance rewarded there with the one out walk, puts 2 on and 1 away now for the 9 spot man, Mikey Muniz. It's Muniz sitting on 0-for-1, a late addition to the lineup in this ballgame. As Muniz standing ready out of Pima Community College. Ready at the plate for the lefty A.J. Price on the mound.
two on and one out for the Express here, top of the fourth. First pitch to Muniz is a called strike on the inner third. Nothing and one for Mikey Muniz. Came in hitting 204 with five RBI, but 0 for 1 with a pop-out towards second for Muniz in this ballgame. It's the 0-1. That one is a curveball called strike two on the outer third. In there at 78 miles an hour from the left arm of Price. Quickly, no balls and two strikes for Mikey Muniz. Schumacher at second. Cody behind him at first. One away. Price the 0-2 to Muniz. Swung on, foul tipped. And there's Baker saying he caught it in his bare hand. Not sure if that counts the same, and now the umpires are going to have a word with this about this. I will tell you, I don't think this is a situation that I've ever seen before in a baseball game. It's the catcher caught the foul tip third strike in his bare hand instead of his mitt. This has to have happened before. They've been playing baseball as we know it for about 150 years. And they're going to say that Muniz is not out, and now that'll bring Darrell Handelsman out of the dugout, as Handelsman would like a word about this. And, you know, I don't blame him. I think, all things being equal, despite being paid to be a homer here for the Express, to my knowledge, you know, catching the ball in the air is an out either way. And it looks like that's what Baker did. Of course, no video review here in the Northwoods League. And Darrell Handelsman, one of the winningest managers in Northwoods League history, really trying to make sure and make his case known. If you're just joining this sequence, it was an 0-2 count to Muniz. He foul-tipped one. And it was kind of an awkward play, but Baker, instead of catching it behind the plate, the catcher for Waterloo, with his glove, he caught it kind of at a weird angle with his bare hand, his throwing hand. And I think, if you look in your rule book, should be the second out of the inning. As Handelson's still going at it with the home plate umpire. A couple of warm-up pitches for A.J. Price here as we continue on. They've said it's just a foul ball for Muniz, who is waiting in the wings with his batting helmet in one hand and his bat in the other. Now Handelsman, who has grown a beard since we last saw him last year, pointing at the ground. Well, maybe not pointing, more gesturing to it. Of course, he's trying his best not to get run. Nobody wants to pay a fine here in the Northwoods League. It is still runners at first and second and one away and an 0-2 count as Handelsman still making his case known out to the third base umpire. And there's some nodding going on. But I think any discussion that goes on this long, you're not going to see a call changed. And we will not see a call changed. Pete Knutson is texting in, watching along on the video broadcast, saying that the ball was in the dirt and not caught that time from Baker. I only saw it in real time. I didn't get a chance to quite see it. As Muniz was about to step back in, it'll be a quick warm-up pitch again here for Price after that delay. I'll take Pete's word for it. The senior broadcaster with the team, I'll defer to him. So maybe the ball was in the dirt. Maybe Baker behind the plate was just trying to pull a fast one, but I thought he caught it with the bare hand, but either way, it is of no consequence. Quickly, no balls and two strikes to Mikey Muniz, who after the extended layoff will step back in. It's two on and one out for the Express. And an 0-2 count for Muniz as Price, the lefty, brings the hands together
Ask for the sign again now.

0: Now the 0-2 is outside. It'll be a ball and two strikes now for Muniz, who came in a 204 hitter out of Pima Community College. Runners at first and second here with one away for the Express here in the bottom of the fourth inning. A ball and two strikes here for Mikey Muniz. Price, the 1-2. Swung on, lifted high, foul, first base side, could be playable. Sweeney is over there.
1: But this one will get well out of the ballpark as the count remains now a ball and two strikes here for Mikey Muniz.
0: Runner at second for Eau Claire is Jackson Schumacher. Behind him at first is Sean Cody with one away here top of the fourth inning. Price looks backwards, throws forwards, another 1-2 and another foul ball. That one spun directly backwards into the screen protecting the grandstand here at Riverfront Stadium, and the count will remain at 1-2 for the nine-spot man, Muniz. One and two, the count for Muniz in the nine spot. Muniz yesterday 0 for 4, but reached on a fielder's choice. It's another 1-2 from Price. Swung on and missed strike three. And that'll be out number two. It'll be the fourth strikeout in as many innings here for A.J. Price. Two out, two on, and back to the top of the order now for Cade Palkowski, the center fielder out of the University of Wisconsin-Milwaukee. As Palkowski sitting on 0 for 2, pair of groundouts, both to short. Runner at second is Schumacher. Behind him at first is Cody, and two away. Lefty-lefty matchup at the top of the order as Price's first pitch is a curveball missing inside, ball one. At 78 miles an hour that time for Palkowski. A 345 hitter and 10 RBI coming in. 20 hits for the Express, including four doubles. And he's tied for the team lead in stolen bases with five of them this season. It's the 1-0 home to Palkowski. Check swing, called strike two on the outer third. Called strike one on the outer third. It's the count even now, a ball and a strike for Cade Palkowski. Palkowski in the one spot, 0 for 2, looking to change that. The 1-1 dribbled back up the middle, and that gets through. That'll be a base hit. On the first hit of the inning, the Express load the bases. No, they don't, as scoring from second is Schumacher, who had taken off and shown off the wheels to make it 3-0 Express on what will go down as an RBI single up the middle for Cade Palkowski, moving Cody to second. I thought that Schumacher was stopping at third. I was mistaken. Please excuse me on that. As it is runners at first and second, two away, but now a third run across for the Trains, making it a 3-0 lead now for Matthew Mollick in the two spot, the left fielder out of the University of St. Thomas, and another lefty-lefty matchup for A.J. Price on the mound for Waterloo. First pitch home, that one. A called strike on the outer third, nothing and one. Here for Mollick, sitting on 1 for 2. A single and a strikeout. Meanwhile, A.J. Price about to throw pitch number 27 of the inning. Of course, in the Northwoods League, if he hits 35 in an inning, he will have to be removed from the game as the 0-1 is outside. Evens up the count now, a ball and a strike to Mollick out of the University of St. Thomas for the Express. Came in a 241 hitter, two home runs, and 10 RBI. It's Cade Palkowski aboard at first. Added his 11th RBI of the season to make this a 3-0 game a moment ago on the RBI single. As the 1-1 dribbled foul third base side, quickly a ball and two strikes for Cade Palkowski. Runner at for Matthew Mollick is Cade Palkowski, the runner at first, and Sean Cody, the runner ahead of him at second base. Two on, two out, and a ball and two strikes the count for the Express left fielder Matthew Mollick at the plate. 1-2 to Mollick. Swung on, that one in the air out to shallow left. Coming in for it is Brightwell, but instead going out for it is the shortstop Parker. And Mollick retired on the pop-out to retire the side. One run coming across on one hit and two errors, leaving two men on base. 3-0 for the Express heading to the fourth on your home for Express Baseball.
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1: Thanks, Brock. As we get into the bottom of the fourth, 2, 3, and 4 due up for the Waterloo Bucks. The Express adding a run back in the top of the fourth inning to make this a 3-0 ball game. Parker, Iliff, and Baker due up to face Bryce Aaron in his fourth inning of work. As here is Caleb Parker, the shortstop out of UW-Platteville. Righty on lefty as Air has the sign from Schumacher. And the first pitch of the bottom of the fourth. It's as low and inside. It's ball one here for Parker, the shortstop out of UW-Platteville. Parker came in a .286 hitter, but 0-for-1 in this ballgame for Waterloo with a ground out towards second. Since base is empty, nobody out, the 1-0 swung on and missed. To even things up, a ball and a strike, 90 miles an hour on the fastball from Bryce Air. UW-Stevens Point Pointer in his fourth inning of work for your Eau Claire Express tonight here in the bottom of the fourth. Eau Claire leading Waterloo 3-0 as the 1-1 bounce toward first. Martinez is up with it, and he'll do it himself. Three unassisted on the ground out retires Parker. One up, one down in the bottom of the fourth for Waterloo. As here is Mitchell Iliff, the designated hitter out of the University of St. Thomas in the third spot here for Waterloo.
6: Number 16 from Hastings, Minnesota.
1: As Iliff sitting on 0-for-1 with a strikeout to this point. And so far, four strikeouts through the first time through the order for Bryce Aaron through his first three innings of work as the first pitch. This is low. It's ball one for Mitchell Iliff. Came in a .273 hitter, four home runs and 15 RBI. Base is empty, one away, bottom of the fourth is the 1-0. Is a called strike on the inner third. Curveball that time from Bryce Air moves the count even one of each. Here for Iliff in the third spot. Eau Claire leading Waterloo by a score of 3-0, bottom of the fourth. Game two of this two-game series. The 1-1. Swung on that one. Gets down into right field. That'll be the first hit of the ball game for Waterloo as Iliff aboard on the one-out single. No play at that one for Chong. There's a nice piece of hitting right there from Iliff. Puts one out, one on. Now for George Baker, the catcher out of the University of Louisville. It's Baker 0-for-1 with a ground out towards second his first time up. As Baker stands in. A left-handed batting catcher out of the University of Louisville. Another righty-on-lefty matchup for the right-hander Bryce Air. It's Iliff at first. And one away, bottom of the fourth, first pitch home. That's a called strike, outer third. Nothing and one on a something off-speed that time. 75 miles an hour that time from Bryce Air. The 6-1 righty and the senior out of UW-Stevens Point came in with a 3-1 record as the 0-1. A called strike two on the outer third. Technically nothing in two here for George Baker as Tanner Simmons is up and warming here for Waterloo in their bullpen. Simmons, a 6'4 lefty out of the University of Dubuque, before then Belmont, Wisconsin. As the 0-2 misses low, it's a ball and two strikes. Runner at first. Here is Iliff. As that one gets away on a wild pitch. And into second safely will be Iliff on the wild pitch. That'll move the count even now. Two balls and two strikes here for George Baker, sitting on 0-1 with a ground out. So, of course, a lot of scoreboard watching going along for the Express. They're in the top of the fifth, scoreless at Copeland Park, in a game that the Express need the Minnesota Mud Puppies to win. It's the Express trying to catch lacrosse in the first half championship race. 2-2. This is low, ball three, and that'll ride the count full. Three balls, two strikes, one out, and a runner at second here in the bottom of the fourth. Here for George Baker, the catcher out of Louisville. No score now, bottom of the fifth in that ballgame. It is Minnesota out hitting lacrosse by a score of, or rather by 4-3. No score in that one, of course. 3-2 home from air, swung on, foul tipped. So we'll do it again. Here is George Baker catches just a piece of that 90-mile-an-hour fastball. Of course, the Express come in two games above 500, 15-13 coming into tonight, sitting 4.5 games back of the division lead with 5 to play. But the next four games after tonight, all against those division-leading loggers. So with a logger loss tonight and the Express winning out, they have a chance. It's the 3-2 again from air, swung on and missed, strike three. And that'll be out number two as Baker goes down swinging for the second out of the inning, as it is two outs and a man at second now. Iliff at second here for Dane Most, the third baseman for Waterloo out of Iowa Western Community College. It'll be a righty-righty matchup for Bryce Ayer on the mound here in his fifth start of the season for the Express out of UW-Stevens Point, as Eau Claire leading Waterloo by a score of 3-0. The first pitch, that one misses outside, ball one here for Dane Most, a 230 hitter with 5 RBI coming in, but 0-1 with a ground out is Most in the 5 spot tonight. Runner at second is Iliff and 2 away. Ayers got the sign from Schumacher. Now the 1-0 to Most is outside again, 2 balls and no strikes. Here for Dane Most, making his first appearance of the series here for Waterloo. Got the night off last night. Runner at second is Iliff. He singled and advanced to second on a wild pitch. Here with two away. Air the 2-0. That one. A called strike on the outer third. 91 miles an hour on the fastball here in the righty-righty matchup. As the count moves, 2 balls and a strike here for Most in the 5 spot. Iliff at second and 2 away for Waterloo. They trail your Eau Claire Express 3-0. The 2-1 misses up and in, ball 3. As Dane Most has to duck out of the way of that one. What you might call chin music. 3 balls and a strike for Dane Most at the plate as Bryce Ayer gets back to the rubber. Ayer's got the sign from Schumacher. 2 outs and a runner at second is the 3-1. Swung on and missed, strike 2, and that'll ride the count full now. 3 balls, 2 strikes, 2 outs, and a runner at second is Most. Sitting on 0-1, came in at 230 in the batting average department, now down to 226. But he's got those 5 RBI, and he's got Iliff in scoring position with 2 away for Waterloo, so Ayer's got to be careful. The payoff. This is low and away, ball 4. And the inning will continue on the 2-out walk to Dane Most. The Iowa Western Community College product reaches first. It is 2-on and 2-out. Now for MJ Sweeney, the first baseman out of Wichita State, sitting on 0-1 in this ballgame with a strikeout. And Sweeney, a left-handed batting first baseman out of Wichita State, getting ready to go in to the batter's box, but not before a quick conference on the mound between the battery for the Express, that's Bryce Ayer, the pitcher, and Jackson Schumacher, the catcher, making sure that they're on the same page here with this 3-0 lead for the Express, bottom of the fourth, two on, two out here for Waterloo, as MJ Sweeney, sitting on 0-for-1 with a strikeout, steps to the plate right now. Ayer has thrown well, as he's struck out 5 through his first 4 innings of work, technically his first 3 2/3. As we're here, bottom of the fourth, 2 on, 2 out. Here for MJ Sweeney, pair of home runs and 16 RBI. First pitch home to Sweeney, misses low and inside, ball 1. As Sweeney, a .242 hitter, pair of home runs and 16 RBI. Sweeney struck out swinging, his only a plate appearance thus far, and that was back in the second. A ball and no strikes the count. Ayer, the 1-0 home. Swung on in the air, out to right center field, plenty deep. And that ball is off the wall. Palkowski stumbles at the wall. 2 runs will score, and into second safely on the 2-run double is MJ Sweeney. And the Express lead dwindles to just a run, as it is now 3-2 Eau Claire. Waterloo scoring a pair on the 2-run double from Sweeney. He's into second safely, scoring Islip from second and most all the way from first. And MJ Sweeney up to 18 RBI on the season, taking over the team lead here for Waterloo. Sweeney at second, still 2 away now for Colin Brightwell, the left fielder out of Vanderbilt University. It's Brightwell sitting on 0-for-1. And looks like the umpires are going to conference about something. I have no idea what they're talking about here, as it was a hit off of the wall in right center field, scoring a pair of runs, and Brightwell is standing at the plate. That's him. Nobody's batting out of order here. Runner at second is Sweeney, and still 2 away, as Ayer stands ready on the hill. Righty on lefty here. And the first pitch home to Colin Brightwell. Ayer kicks and fires. It's a bunt attempt, that one. This is inside. Did they say he pulled it back in time? They're not. That's going to be strike 1. That'll go foul there for Brightwell. Out of Vanderbilt, a .236 hitter. 12 RBI on the season. No home runs for Brightwell, who's sitting on 0-for-1 with a fly out to center field last time up in the third. Eau Claire leading by a run. It's 3-2 here in the bottom of the fourth. Waterloo with a man at second. That's Sweeney, and 2 away. Ayer takes a long look at Sweeney. The 0-1. That one, a curve ball, misses outside. Evens up the count. A ball and a strike on that curveball, 77 miles an hour that time from the UW Stevens Point pointer, Bryce Ayer. 2 runs across here for Waterloo, the tying run in scoring position here, bottom of the fourth. In game 2 of this series is the 1-1. Swung out. That one high in the air, right center field again. And that one will be put away by Cade Palkowski in center field to retire the side, but 2 runs come across on 2 hits, and 1 man stranded. Heading to the fifth, leading by a 1, it's 3-2 Express on your home for Express Baseball.
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2: Thanks, Bryce. Top of the fifth coming at you. It'll be 3-4-5 for the Express. That's Bussin, Martinez, and Chong. Here's Eau Claire leading Waterloo by a score of 3-2. And the man you just heard on that liner, Bryce Ayer, the starter for the Express so far. Over four innings full, two earned runs on two hits. Walking one and striking out five for the Express starter. I think we can expect a fifth inning of work out of Bryce Ayer here in the bottom of the fifth, but not before the top of the fifth. As here is Jake Bussin at the plate for your Eau Claire Express. A.J. Price fires home a first pitch, missing up high, ball one. Here to Jake Bussin out of the University of Illinois Chicago, before then Hudson, Wisconsin. Bussin 0-for-1 in this ballgame as he popped up in the first, but reached on a hit-by-pitch last time up, his ninth of the season. It's the 1-0 outside, two balls and no strikes to Jake Bussin, and his 35th. Over his 3 years in Express uniform, that is the franchise record. In fact, it extends Bussin's franchise record. Probably not one that he was setting out to hold, but he has it. As the 2-0 to Bussin, low and inside now, three balls and no strikes. As Bussin in the third spot came in for the Express, a 200 hitter with a home run and seven RBI. Base is empty and nobody out. 3-0 home from Price is well outside. It's a four-pitch leadoff walk as Bussin aboard at first for the second time tonight. It's a runner at first and nobody out. Now for Anthony Martinez, the first baseman out of Bradley University. Martinez will be another righty at the plate for the left-hander A.J. Price on the mound as, once again, the lefty Tanner Simmons still up and warming in the Waterloo bullpen, but it looks like Price will continue at least for a little while longer. As Martinez sitting on 0-for-2, the first baseman out of Bradley University. Lefty on righty matchup here.
3: Number 23, first baseman.
2: As Martinez sitting on 0-for-2 with a strikeout and a flyout to this point. Runner at first and nobody out. The Express leading by a run. A one-run lead, 3-2 here, top of the fifth. As the first pitch misses inside, ball one. That one in the batter's box where Martinez was standing, but they say it didn't hit him. 1-0 the count as Baker scrambles for it. As Martinez, a 250 hitter coming in, pair of home runs and eight RBI. He's also hit three doubles this season, and he has an OPS of 866. Here for Martinez as it's Bussin at first and nobody out. The 1-0. That one is a called strike low inside corner. On a curveball, 77 miles an hour, evens up the count 1-1. Here between Price and Martinez. Bussin at first, nobody out. 1-1 to Martinez, misses high above the shoulders on another curveball that time from the lefty A.J. Price out of St. Cloud State, and before then Neenah, Wisconsin, which is in the Fox Cities in northeast Wisconsin. Bussin at first, nobody out here. Top of the fifth inning is the 2-1. Swung on, lifted high and foul. Strike two on the first base side. Count even now, two balls and two strikes here for Martinez. The Express were up 3-0, but two runs on two hits. Last time up bottom of the fourth for Waterloo has seen that lead diminish to just one run. 2-2. Swung on that one, grounded towards second. Could be two. Siebers on to Parker for one. The throw to first is in time. A 4-6-3 double play for the first two outs of the inning as Martinez and Bussin both retired. And it's two outs and the base is empty. Now for the five-spot man for the Express, Philip Chong. As Chong standing in the Stanford Cardinal. They're in the top of the sixth between La Crosse and Minnesota. No score between the Loggers and the Mud Puppies. And of course, if you weren't already, Express fans have got to be the biggest Mud Puppies fans in the world tonight. As the first pitch misses low and inside, ball one to Philip Chong, who's sitting on 1-for-2. And so if Lacrosse loses tonight and the Express win tonight, then the Express control their own destiny here as they look to wrap up that Great Plains East first half title as the 1-0 misses low and inside. Two balls and no strikes on a fastball at 89 miles an hour from A.J. Price. Chong 1-for-2 with a single and a run back in the second, but struck out swinging his last time up in the third for the Stanford Cardinal at the plate. Bases empty and two away. 2-0 is a bunt attempt, pulled back, misses inside. Now three balls and no strikes here for Philip Chong. It's Chong last night, 1-for-4 with an RBI single. Base is empty, two away, but three balls and no strikes to Chong. Price, the 3-0. Check swing, called strike at the bottom of the zone, moves the count to 3-1. And we're just past the 8 o'clock hour. Time to remind you that you're listening to Express Baseball on Moose Country, 106.7 FM, WATQ, Chautauqua, Eau Claire, Chippewa Falls, Menominee, and iHeartRadio station. 3-1 to Chong. Swung on, turned on, and that is a foul ball down the left field line. Oh, mighty close that time, but it is just foul as Chong nearly made it to second, showing off the speed. Wish I had the TrackMan stats up in front of me. That'd be cool to see the exit velo on that one. Holy cow. That foul ball from Philip Chong will ride the count full. Three balls, two strikes, and two outs with the bases empty for the Express top of the fifth. It's a one-run lead for Eau Claire, 3-2. Here for Chong in the five spot. Price comes set. He's got the sign from Baker. Payoff home, swung on and missed by Chong, and that will retire the side as he bounces his bat off of the dirt. No runs on, no hits, and nobody left. At the halfway point, it's a 3-2 Eau Claire lead on your home for Express Baseball.
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2: Welcome back as we continue on. Bottom of the fifth inning. Bryce Ayer is out there for what will be his fifth inning of work on the mound for your Eau Claire Express. Right now it's a 3-2 lead for Eau Claire over Waterloo. 8-9-1 due up for the Waterloo Bucks. That'll be Caleb Siebers, Micah Jordan, and Colin Coonrod. Here is Bryce Ayer throwing well so far, striking out five through his first four innings. As we get ready to go here for the eighth spot man, Caleb Siebers. Of course, the Express coming into this ballgame 4.5 games back of the first place Northwoods League Great Plains East Division Championship in the first half. Lacrosse leading that division, but the Express and Lacrosse will meet for each of their final four games of the first half. The Express trying to do their part. As here is Caleb Siebers sitting on 0-for-1, reached on an error his first time up. Minnesota leading Lacrosse by a score of 1-0 in the top of the sixth inning. As the Express need Minnesota to win in order to have a chance here down the stretch, as the first pitch a called strike, 0-1. For Caleb Siebers, out of Eastern Illinois University. In the eighth spot, the second baseman for Waterloo came in batting 182. Righty-righty matchup as air is ready. The 0-1 to Siebers, check swing, misses low and away. And they say that Siebers held up that time. It'll be a ball and a strike here for Siebers. Reached on an error by Cody at short back in the third inning and was the first base runner of the game for Waterloo. As air, the 1-1 home to Siebers. Swung on high in the air, left field side. Looks pretty shallow. In fact, Mikey Muniz ranging into foul territory from third puts that one away on the pop out toward third base. And it will be one out, bases empty, one up, one down. So far for Waterloo, bottom of the fifth. Now for Micah Jordan, as Jordan, the center fielder out of Virginia Tech. And a second straight righty-righty matchup here for air on the mound for the Express. As it is one out, bases empty here for Micah Jordan. Sitting on 0-for-1 with a strikeout swing. The fourth of those five strikeouts from air thus far. First pitch home. This is inside, ball one on a curveball at 79 miles an hour. Nothing in one here for Jordan, a 243 hitter coming in. Center fielder in the nine spot for Waterloo. As air lets the 1-0 go, that one check swing, misses low and away. Moves the count, two balls and no strikes here for Micah Jordan. Jordan a home run and 10 RBI. One out, base is empty as the 2-0. That one's a called strike at the knees. Fastball that time from Bryce Ayer. Moves the count to two balls and a strike. As just a reminder for the Express. Actually, this isn't a reminder. This is news. But for the Express, Mike Erspammer up in warming in the Express bullpen as the 2-1 swung on fouled strike two. As Erspammer for the Express, a 6-1 lefty out of Stanford where he's a freshman out of San Clemente, California. Count moves two balls and two strikes. Here for Micah Jordan, one out, base is empty, bottom of the fifth here for Waterloo. Eau Claire with a 3-2 lead over the Bucks. 2-2 from Bryce Ayer is called strike three, and Micah Jordan is frozen pizza. He goes down looking for out number two as it is two outs. And the base is empty now for Colin Coonrod, the right fielder out of West Virginia University. Coonrod sitting on 0-for-2 in this ballgame with a strikeout and a groundout. The one-spot man, the right fielder for Waterloo, is Bryce Ayer for the Express. Fires a first pitch home, and that one misses. Oh, it's a called strike just inside, nothing in one. Here for Coonrod, who struck out swinging to start off the bottom of the first and then grounded out toward Martinez at first back in the third inning. As the 0-1 just misses below the knees, evens up the count, a ball and a strike on a fastball at 89 miles an hour that time from the Express right-hander Bryce Ayer. Still 1-0 Mud Puppies, they lead La Crosse. As the 1-1 swung on high in the air out toward right field. Under it is Philip Chong. And Chong, straddling the foul line, will put that one away on the flyout to right to retire the side. No runs, no hit, no nothing for Waterloo. After five innings full, it's a 3-2 Eau Claire lead here on your home for Express Baseball.
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2: Thanks, Colin. As we get ready for the top of the sixth inning, it'll be Schumacher, Stein, and Cody. As it looks like it'll be a new pitcher on the mound here, Tanner Simmons for Waterloo. As we'll get you some stats on Simmons here. He's a 6'4 lefty out of the University of Dubuque, a freshman originally out of Belmont, Wisconsin, is Tanner Simmons. As Simmons this season, 5 appearances, an 0-2 record over 13 and a third innings. As here for Simmons, 12 earned runs, one more coming unearned on 18 hits, walking 9 and striking out 18. As he's got an ERA of 8.10 and a whip of 2.03. Here for Tanner Simmons, he'll face Schumacher, Stein, and Cody for the Express here, top of the sixth inning, up by a run. It is a 3-2 lead for Eau Claire. As Jackson Schumacher, the catcher out of Bradley University, coming to the plate, has reached twice and scored twice, but is 1-for-2 with a single and an error. Get your Price's final line score, the starter here for Waterloo, in just a second. As Simmons ready to start his outing. On the mound for the Waterloo Bucks, first pitch home to Jackson Schumacher, misses outside, that's ball one. On something at 87 miles an hour that time from Simmons. As A.J. Price, done after 5 innings full for Waterloo. Gave up 2 earned runs, one more coming unearned on 6 hits. Walking 2 and striking out 5 for Price. Over 96 pitches as that one misses low. Now 2 balls and no strikes for Jackson Schumacher. 1-for-2, but he's scored twice, once after doubling in the second and once after reaching on an error at short in the fourth. Schumacher came in a 232 hitter for the Express as the 2-0 misses low. It's a called strike on the low inside corner. Moves the count now 2-1 for Jackson Schumacher. 2 balls and a strike to Schumacher, the Express catcher in the sixth spot. Is outside. That'll be ball three. Here for Schumacher out of Bradley University. Got the night off last night. A couple of nights ago, 0-for-4 for Schumacher. Already bettered that as he's scored 2 of the 3 runs on the board for your Eau Claire Express. As we're here, top of the sixth inning, the 3-1 high in the air out to right field. Long run there for Coonrod, but he reaches up and pulls it down, and that'll be out number one as Schumacher retired on the well-struck flyout to right field. One up and one down. Now for the seven-spot man, the Iowa Hawkeye, Sawyer Stein, sitting on 1-for-2. As Stein, an RBI single and a lineout thus far for the Express. At Iowa Central Community College this season, before transferring to Iowa, Stein put up some real eye-popping stats. It's now the first pitch home to Sawyer Stein, misses high, ball one. He's Sawyer Stein at ICCC this season, hit .451, hit 30 home runs, and drove in 113 RBI. He drove in his 7th RBI with the Express back in the second inning as the 1-0 to Stein. Check swing misses low. Moves the count now 2 balls and no strikes to the Express designated hitter in the 7th spot and the Memorial High School Old Abe, Sawyer Stein. Stein 1-for-2 with that RBI single. It's one out, bases empty. Here top of the 6th. The 2-0 swung on that one on a hop towards short. Parker up with it. And the throw on to first is in time for the second out of the inning. A 6-3 ground out retires Sawyer Stein that time. And it is two outs and the base is empty now for Sean Cody. As Cody, the shortstop out of the University of Illinois, Chicago. Cody in the eighth spot wearing number eight and has driven in eight RBI on the season. Must be a lucky number for him. Base is empty and two away here for the University of Illinois Chicago Flames, Sean Cody. First pitch outside, ball one to Cody, who's one for one, reaching twice, once on an RBI single and once on a walk. As Cody the righty gets back ready as Simmons the lefty in his first inning of work will step off the mound ahead of the 1-0 offering to Cody. It is a 3-2 express lead here in the top of the sixth inning from Waterloo. Game two of this two-game series, two outs and the base is empty for Cody in the eighth spot, top of the sixth inning. Tanner Simmons sends the 1-0 home to Sean Cody. That one on a curveball called strike one over the plate at 74 miles an hour. It was the count even now, a ball and a strike here for Cody. Base is empty and two away here for Cody. 1-1. Curveball misses outside, ball two. Got away from Baker, but nobody's on base, so it is just two balls and a strike here for Cody. Minnesota still leading lacrosse by a score of 1-0. They're in the bottom of the sixth there at Copeland Park. Keeping an eye on that for you there as the 2-1 misses inside, moves the count, three balls and a strike. So lacrosse has led the Great Plains East Division virtually all the way. But they have not been unbeatable as the Express have taken at least one game from them. I'd have to go back and look at the stats to figure out how many. But we saw them early on in the season. I think we split the series as the 3-1. This is inside, ball four. It's a two-out walk to Sean Cody, his second consecutive walk. That'll be two outs and a man at first now for Mikey Muniz in the nine spot. As Muniz, the shortstop out of UC, standing ready. Muniz will be a righty at the plate for the left arm of Tanner Simmons on the hill for Waterloo. Of course, the Express need a Minnesota win tonight, a Express win tonight, of course, and then if the Express win out over their last four against lacrosse, they get the Great Plains East first half title. As the first pitch grounded towards Severs at second, he flips it backwards to Parker at short for out number three on the 4-6 ground out. No runs on, no hits, and one man left on base for the Express, top of the sixth. Up by a run, heading to the bottom of the sixth next here on your home for Express Baseball.
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2: Welcome back, everybody. Bottom of the

for Mike Erzfammer on the hill, as Bryce Ayer will be done after five innings full for the Express. It'll be 2-3-4. Here's Caleb Parker for Waterloo. Standing ready, sitting on 0-2. For the Bucks is your Eau Claire Express with a 3-2 lead to this point. Bryce Ayer's final line score, five innings, two earned runs on two hits, one walk, and six strikeouts. Over 66 pitches is the first pitch, a called strike on the outer third, nothing and one. Here for Caleb Parker out of UW-Platteville, sitting on 0-2. With a with a pair of groundouts, one toward second in the first and one toward first in the fourth. Lefty-lefty matchup is Erzfammer. 0-1, swung on and missed, strike two, that time a fastball toward the inner third, 95 miles an hour from the lefty out of Stanford for the Express. Quickly, no balls and two strikes. Base is empty and nobody out. 0-2 to Parker. Check swing, called strike three. Erzfammer sets down the first Waterloo Buck he sees as Parker is frozen pizza on the strikeout looking for out number one. It is one out and the base is empty. Now for Mitchell Iliff, the designated hitter out of the University of St. Thomas. As Iliff sitting on 1-2 with a single and a run here in the fourth inning. Back in the fourth inning, I should say, as we're here bottom of the sixth. One out, base is empty here for Waterloo. They trail your Eau Claire Express by a score of 3-2. Another lefty-lefty matchup, and Erzfammer's first pitch is a called strike on a fastball, that time at 94 on the outer third. Nothing and one the count here for Mitchell Iliff. Iliff 1-2 with a single, and the first of those two Waterloo runs on the scoreboard is the 0-1. Check swing misses inside. Fastball again from Erzfammer as they say that Iliff held up. It's a ball and a strike for the three-spot man for Waterloo. Came in a 273 hitter, four home runs, and 15 RBI. Erzfammer, the 1-1. Swung on, lifted high and foul, strike two. That time something breaking there from Erzfammer at 83 miles an hour. Moves the count, a ball and two strikes. One out and the base is empty, bottom of the sixth. Here for Mitchell Iliff at the plate. Erzfammer's favorite major league team is the Angels, and his favorite flavor of Gatorade is orange, as his 1-2 swung on, bounced foul on the first base side. Count remains a ball and two strikes. He also speaks Spanish, does Mike Erzfammer. And those curveballs and quirks brought to you by our media relations intern, Katie. So it is one out and the base is empty here for Island. In the bottom of the sixth for Waterloo. Mike Erzfammer, the 1-2 again, swung on and missed, strike three. That'll be the second straight strikeout there for Erzfammer. Two outs and the base is empty. Now for George Baker, the catcher out of Louisville. Baker sitting on 0-2 with a ground out and a strikeout here from the four spot man, the catcher for these Waterloo Bucks. Lefty-lefty matchup again against Mike Erzfammer. Base is empty and two away. Erzfammer, the southpaw, first pitch, a called strike on the inner third, and it's nothing and one. It's that one off speed down to 82 miles an hour. Baker came in a 259 hitter at the plate, 0-2 with a ground out and a strikeout thus far. As the 0-1, that one a curveball just missing the low inside corner. Moves the count now, a ball and a strike. As Waterloo's got another arm up in their pen, it's a righty, and it's Grant Kiefaber. Meanwhile, the 1-1 home to Baker at the plate misses low and away. Moves the count, two balls and a strike, and another fastball from Erzfammer. Erzfammer struck out the first two Bucks he has seen. It is two outs, and the base is empty for the four-spot man, Baker. Waterloo trailing your Eau Claire Express by just one run. It's 3-2, bottom of the sixth. It's the 2-1, a called strike two on the low outside corner. As Mike Erzfammer fits in a fastball there.

Two balls, two strikes, two outs, and nobody on here for Baker in the four spot. Erspammer kicks and fires. And now the deuce is wild home. That one in the dirt, ball three. And that'll ride the count full now. Three balls, two strikes, and two outs. Here for George Baker, who's driven in nine RBI this season. So far for Waterloo. Base is empty, two away. The payoff to Baker is called strike. No! That one misses just inside. And Baker aboard at first on the two-out walk. There'll be a runner at first and two away now for Dane Most, the third baseman out of Iowa Western Community College in the five spot here for Waterloo. As it's a 3-2 express lead here at bottom of the sixth inning from Waterloo. And Dane Most sitting on 0-for-1, but a walk and a run his last time up back in the fourth. Mike Erspammer ready. The Stanford Cardinal fires home first pitch. That one a called strike on the inner third. And on towards second will be George Baker as he advances. I don't think they can call that one a wild pitch. As, even though Schumacher dropped it and could not get the throw away, it was still a called strike at the plate. As Most standing back ready, nothing and one the count. Lefty on righty now is the 0-1 home. Swung on, lifted high and foul, first base side. Quickly, no balls and two strikes. Here for Dane Most, who came in a 230 hitter. It'll be a passed ball there for Baker, putting him aboard at second with two away. No balls and two strikes. Here for Dane Most, the third baseman in the five spot, ready at the plate for the lefty, Mike Erspammer. 0-2. Misses high and inside, moves the count now, a ball and two strikes. 94 miles an hour on the fastball, brushes back. Dane Most in the five spot. Eau Claire with a 3-2 lead here, bottom of the sixth in Waterloo. Erspammer trying to maintain it here as the 1-2 swung on that one. Line past the glove of Muniz at third, rounding third, heading for home is Baker. The throw home is up the line, and that will tie the ball game on an RBI single from Dane Most. We are tied at three with a runner now at second on the overthrow. On the single that time from Most. Most has his sixth run batted in of the season, tied at three here between Eau Claire and Waterloo. If the Express lose at any time, whether it be tonight or whether it be 5 days from now, any time in the rest of the Northwoods League season first half, they are out of contention for the first half division championship. The Express with some high stakes here. Runner at second and still two away for MJ Sweeney. Tie ball game. As a quick check on the runner at second ahead of the first pitch. To MJ Sweeney sitting on 1-for-2. He's got a two-run double back in the fourth. Sweeney up to 18 RBI on the season, driving in that pair of runs back in the fourth inning. Which means he's got the Waterloo team lead. Lefty-lefty matchup. First pitch misses up and in. Ball one. From Mike Erspammer. As Sweeney, a 242 hitter coming in out of Wichita State. 1-0 the count for MJ Sweeney in the sixth spot for Waterloo. The 1-0, that one, a called strike at the knees evens things up 1-1. As Mike Erspammer fits one in off speed there at 81 miles an hour. For the Wichita State product, MJ Sweeney at the plate. Most at second and two away. It's a ball and a strike in the lefty-lefty matchup. Tied at third, bottom of the sixth. 1-1. Swung on and missed, strike two. Curveball again that time from Erspammer. It was the count to a ball and two strikes for Sweeney.

0: Sweeney as he was fooled on that one. Count now a ball and two strikes for MJ Sweeney. Runner at second is Most for Waterloo and two away. 1-2 to Sweeney, swung on, bounced foul, first base side. Count will remain a ball and two strikes. Here for Sweeney. Pair of home runs and 18 RBI this season for MJ Sweeney at the plate. As it's Most aboard at second after his RBI single. Advanced on the throw here, bottom of the sixth. Ball and two strikes. Erzbammer brings the hands together. 1-2. Swung on and missed it. A pitch in the dirt. Schumacher's throw on to first. He'll complete the strikeout and retire the side. So three strikeouts for Mike Erzbammer, but one run across on one hit and one man left on. Here in the bottom of the sixth, we're tied at three, heading to the seventh next on your home for Express Baseball.
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0: Thanks, Jackson. 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As your Eau Claire Express tied at three with the Waterloo Bucks after six innings, full top of the order due up in the top of the seventh for the Express. That's Palkowski, Mollick, and Bussin. As Grant Kiefaber, a six-foot right-hander and a freshman out of Kent State University, originally hailing from Lebanon, Ohio, stands ready. As Kiefaber, in eight appearances for the Bucks this season, has an 0-1 record over 11 and two-thirds innings, giving up five earned runs on eight hits, walking seven and striking out nine. Good for a 3.86 ERA and a 1.29 whip here for Grant Kiefaber. Kiefaber will relieve Tanner Simmons, who went one inning of work. As here is Cade Palkowski sitting on 1-for-3. Righty on lefty, Kiefaber's first pitch is a called strike in her third, nothing and one from Grant Kiefaber. Tied at three here, top of the seventh inning, as Palkowski 1-for-3 with his 11th RBI of the season. On an RBI single his last time up in the fourth, as the 0-1 swung on, grounded toward third. Up with it is Most, and the throw on to first is in time. That'll be a 5-3 ground out for out number one here, top of the seventh. One out and the base is empty. Now for Matthew Mollick. As Mollick stands in, Simmons went one inning full, gave up nothing but a walk. In his inning of work is Mollick standing in. Left-handed batting left fielder for the Express. Righty on lefty, Kiefaber's first pitch misses low and inside, ball one. Bounces over the catcher Baker's head. But nobody's on base, so it's just a 1-0 count here for Mollick. A 241 hitter, pair of home runs and 10 RBI coming in sitting on 1-for-3 with a single back in the first inning is Mollick tonight. Tied at 3 here as the 1-0 is outside. 2 balls and no strikes to Mollick. They're in the bottom of the 7th at Copeland Park. And it's bad news if you're an Express fan, as it's tied at 1 between the Mud Puppies and the Loggers. The Express need the Loggers to lose tonight, or else the last 4 games of the first half are pretty much academic. As the 2-0 called strike 1 low inside corner here to Mollick, the lefty at the plate for the Express. 2 balls and a strike here for Mollick. Of course, it is all inconsequential if the Express don't win in this ballgame, as the 2-1 swung on lifted foul, strike 2 on the third base side. Count evens now, 2 balls and 2 strikes for Matthew Mollick. Two and two the count here for Mollick. Pair of home runs, 10 RBI for him. As Key Faber comes set, comes home, the 2-2 chopped on the ground toward first. And foul. Count remains 2 balls and 2 strikes for Matthew Mollick. Bases empty and one away for the Express. Top of the 7th, tied at 3 with Waterloo. It's the 2-2. Swung on high and foul again on the third base side. As Matthew Mollick stays alive, count remains 2 balls and 2 strikes. Mollick spoils an offering at 87 miles an hour that time from Key Faber on the mound. One out, base is empty here for Matthew Mollick as the 2-2 swung on, sent backwards foul again, so we'll do it again. It's that time Mollick spilling that one into the screen behind home plate. 2 balls and 2 strikes for the two-spot man Mollick. One out, base is empty, tied at 3 here, bottom of the 7th for the Express. 2-2, misses low and inside, ball 3. And that will ride the count full now, 3 balls, 2 strikes, 1 out, and nobody on here for Matthew Mollick, the Express left fielder. Count full, base is empty, and 1 away. 3-2, swung on, bounced over Key Faber's head. That one gets through. It's a one-out single for Matthew Mollick as he's aboard at first on his second hit of the ballgame, up to 2-for-4 in this ballgame. As it'll be one out and one on now for Jake Bussin in the third spot, as Bussin, the second baseman out of the University of Illinois, Chicago. Bussin will be a righty-righty matchup against Key Faber. Key Faber's first since coming into this ballgame at the top of this inning. We're in the top of the 7th. One out, one on as the Express and Waterloo tied at 3 here in game 2 of this 2-game series. First pitch, Holmes check swing, called strike anyway, as they say Bussin went around. It's nothing and 1 for the Hudson, Wisconsin product, Jake Bussin. Bussin 0 for 1 with a pop out, but he's also been hit by a pitch and walked. It was his 9th hit by a pitch this season, which leads the Express, and his 35th all-time in an Express uniform here in year number 3 in Eau Claire. As the 1-0 misses low, it's a ball and a strike here for Jake Bussin in the third spot. 1 ball, 1 strike, 1 out, 1 on here for Bussin, the Express second baseman. Key Faber, the 1-1, swung on and missed that strike 2. Quickly a ball and 2 strikes here for Bussin. He swung on a fastball low that time, could not connect. Count remains now 1-2 here for Bussin after Mollick reached first with the 1-out single. Bussin, a home run and 7 RBI as the 1-2 lifted high and foul. Count remains a ball and 2 strikes. Bussin out ahead of that one, but slowed the hands down and made contact with that breaking pitch, 82 miles an hour that time from Grant Key Faber, righty on the mound for Waterloo. It's Bussin standing ready, Mollick at first and 1 away. Here top of the 7th, the 1-2 to Bussin. Swung on high in the air out toward left field, long run for Brightwell, but he is called off by Jordan. We'll put that one away on out number two. The fly out to center field. It's two outs and still Mollick at first. Now for Anthony Martinez, the first baseman out of Bradley University. As Martinez standing ready. Righty-righty matchup. Sitting on 0-for-3 in this ballgame is Anthony Martinez. Strikeout, a flyout, and a groundout thus far for Martinez. It's Mollick at first and two away. Kiefaber brings the hands together. First pitch to Martinez. Misses outside. The throw down to second is in time as Mollick is caught stealing to end the inning. So we'll see Martinez again in the eighth, but now we're tied at three. Stretch time at Riverfront on your home for Express Baseball.
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0: Welcome back. Bottom of the seventh, bottom of the order due up for Waterloo. We're tied at three here in the bottom of the seventh as Mike Erspemmer out there for his second inning of work for the Express. Struck out the side but allowed a run and a walk back in the sixth inning, his first inning of work. As here it'll be Brightwell, Sievers, and Jordan due up for the Waterloo Bucks. And here is Colin Brightwell, righty at the plate for the lefty. Mike Erspammer on the mound as they're in the top of the eighth between La Crosse and Minnesota, still tied at one. Really rooting for those Minnesota Mud Puppies now, but we've got to root for the Express too to take care of their business first and foremost here. Tied at three, bottom of the seventh. Mike Erspammer sends home a first pitch, swung on and missed, strike one. 89 miles an hour on the fastball to Colin Brightwell. Sitting on 0-for-2, the right-handed batting left fielder, Brightwell out of Vanderbilt. Nothing and one the count. Base is empty and nobody out. Erspammer, the 0-1. As a called strike two at the knees. Quickly, no balls and two strikes here for Colin Brightwell. As Brightwell came in a 236 hitter, 12 RBI. 0-for-2 with a pair of flyouts, both towards center field. Base is empty, nobody out, bottom of the seventh. Erspammer steps off of the mound and gets back to the rubber. It's now time called. It'll be a pitch clock violation on Erspammer. And it moves the count even now, a ball and a strike here for Brightwell, a right-handed batting left fielder in the seventh spot. Brightwell out of Vanderbilt. It's the 1-1 from Erspammer. Swung on, grounded towards short. Up with it is Cody. Tough play for him. The throw on to first is in time for out number one. 6-3 on the ground out. Sean Cody making it look easy as he kind of had to snow cone that one at the top of his glove with that baseball. But he was able to bring it down and fire a strike over to Martinez at first for the first out of the inning as it's one out. And the base is empty now for Caleb Sievers, the second baseman out of Eastern Illinois University. Lefty on righty. One out, base is empty. First pitch to Sievers. Is a called strike on the outer third. Nothing and one at 92 miles an hour from the left-handed express pitcher, Mike Erspammer, out of Stanford University. Sievers came in a 182 hitter as the 0-1. A ball outside. Evens up the count 1-1 here for Caleb Sievers. Sitting on 0-2, but reached on an error by the shortstop Cody back in the third. Base is empty and one away here for Mike Erspammer. It's the 1-1. Swung on, lifted high and foul, popped backwards. Count moves now to a ball and two strikes as Sievers spoils the 90-mile-an-hour fastball from Erspammer. We're tied at 3 here, bottom of the 7th from Riverfront Stadium in Waterloo, Iowa. 1-2 home. Misses inside, evens up the count now. Two balls and two strikes here for Caleb Sievers, a 182 hitter and 7 RBI. So his base is empty and one away here for Sievers. 0-2 is the second baseman in the 8th spot for Waterloo. Two balls, two strikes, one out, nobody on. 2-2 to Sievers, swung on that one. Line past the glove of Muniz at third. And aboard at first on the one-out single is Caleb Sievers. He's up to 1-for-3 in this ballgame. One out, one on for Waterloo. Heading to the 9 spot, man, Micah Jordan, the center fielder out of Virginia Tech. It's Jordan sitting on 0-for-2, two strikeouts to this point for Waterloo. One out, one on, bottom of the 7th. We're tied at 3. Still tied at 1 between the Mud Puppies and the Loggers, keeping an eye on that score. Lefty on righty, Erspammer fires home, a first pitch home to Jordan. Misses high, that's ball 1 to Micah Jordan. The center fielder out of Virginia Tech came in a 243 hitter with a home run and 10 RBI. Sievers at first and one away here, bottom of the 7th for Waterloo. As the 1-0, that one, a called strike on a curveball finding the low inside corner. Moves the count even. A ball and a strike here for Micah Jordan. Home run and 10 RBI here for Jordan. None tonight, though, as he's sitting on 0-for-2 with two strikeouts, one each way. Erspammer, the 1-1. Swung on high in the air out to left field. Could be trouble. Mollick and Palkowski converging. Neither can get there in time. Palkowski will field and throw back as stopping at third is the lead runner. It'll be a one-out double for Micah Jordan, his first hit of the ballgame. And two in scoring position with just one away for Waterloo, as they threaten to break through here in what is a 3-3 tie. So it'll be Sievers at third and Jordan at second with one away for Coonrod coming to the plate. As Colin Coonrod sitting on 0-for-3 in this ballgame here for Waterloo. We're tied at 3 here, bottom of the 7th, in a game the Express need to win in order to keep their first half playoff hopes alive. Left-handed batting right fielder Colin Coonrod standing ready. Lefty-lefty matchup as Erspammer standing ready. Runners at second and third and one away. First pitch to Coonrod. This is outside, ball 1. Here for Colin Coonrod, who came in a 387 hitter out of West Virginia University, but 0-for-3, leads Waterloo with 5 home runs on the season. 2 in scoring position and just one away for the Bucks. As for the Express, Erspammer, the 1-0, swung on, lifted high and foul, strike 1. That one goes up and down the protective screen here on the third base side of the grandstand. Counted a ball and a strike for Coonrod. Runner at third is Sievers. Behind him at second is Jordan after a pair of one-out base hits here for Waterloo. Erspammer, the 1-1. This is outside on a curveball. Moves the count now. Two balls and a strike. He here for Colin Coonrod. Coonrod 0-3, a strikeout, a groundout, and a flyout thus far for Waterloo's one spot man. 2-1 from Erspammer. Outside again, ball three, saved by Schumacher. Is that one prevented from getting into the backstop, likely saving at least a run. Count moves to three balls and a strike for Coonrod. In the one spot for Waterloo. Two in scoring position and one away here, bottom of the seventh inning. The 3-1 is a called strike two on the outer third. And that will ride the count full now. Three balls, two strikes, one out, and two men on here for Waterloo. Is it Siebers at third, Jordan behind him at second, and one away. Erspammer comes set. Payoff home. This is outside, ball four, and that'll load the bases with one out, thanks to a single, a double, and a walk now, as Coonrod aboard at first for the first time in this ballgame. Bases loaded, one away for Caleb Parker, the shortstop out of the University of Wisconsin-Milwaukee. And that will bring Jack Donahue out of the Express dugout. And he'll have a word here with Mike Erspammer on the mound out of Stanford. We'll see if Erspammer will continue here in this ballgame. Does not look like the righty up and throwing for the Express is quite ready. And not quite even sure who it is, but we'll let you know as soon as we know. As it is bases loaded here and one away for Waterloo. Here in the seventh inning, looks like they're going to leave Erspammer out there. As Jack Donahue adjourns the meeting, of course, the Express assistant coach. Bases loaded and one away now for the two-spot man, Caleb Parker. Parker, the shortstop out of UW-Platteville, standing ready, sitting on 0-3. The Express trying to find their way out of this jam and keep their playoff hopes alive here in the first half. Still tied at one between the Mud Puppies and the Loggers. Lefty-lefty matchup here between Erspammer and Caleb Parker. First pitch home from Erspammer to Parker. Check swing, called strike on the outer third. Nothing in one on a 78-mile-an-hour curveball. No balls and a strike here for Caleb Parker. Came in leading Waterloo in RBI. With 17 of them, as I've just received word that Jackson Niederwerder is up and warming in the pen for the Express. As the 0-1 a called strike two, that time a 91-mile-an-hour fastball in the lefty-lefty matchup, finds the outer third. Quickly no balls and two strikes. Here for Parker at the plate. Erspammer ready, the 0-2. Misses high, moves the count, now a ball and two strikes. Here now for Parker at the plate in the two spot. Bases are loaded for Waterloo with one away. We're tied at three here in the bottom of the seventh inning. It's the Express trying to keep those playoff hopes alive. Erspammer, the 1-2 to Parker. Swung on, sent back, foul. Another fastball. Now count remains a ball and two strikes as Caleb Parker 0-3 in this ball game, but came in leading the Waterloo Bucks in hits with 32 of them this season. Here is Parker, the shortstop in the two spot. Bases loaded and one away. Another 1-2. Swung on and missed, strike three. Erspammer with his fourth strikeout of the outing, and it's two outs and the base is still loaded now for Mitchell Iliff, the designated hitter out of the University of St. Thomas. As Iliff sitting on 1-3 with a single and a run, bookended by two strikeouts, one each way. As here is Iliff, lefty-lefty matchup again, bases loaded but two away here for Mitchell Iliff. Erspammer comes set. comes home, first pitch, that one. A called strikeout or third, nothing and one, and we've just reached the 9 o'clock hour. Time to remind you that you're listening to Express Baseball on Moose Country 106.7 FM, WATQ, Chautauqua, Eau Claire, Chippewa Falls, Menominee, an iHeartRadio station. Seavers at third, Jordan at second, and Coonrod at first with two away. Lefty-lefty is the 0-1 to Iliff. Is a called strike two on the outer third from Erspammer. Quickly, no balls and two strikes here for Mitchell Iliff. Bases loaded, two away here, bottom of the seventh, tied at three. Erspammer asks for the sign again from Schumach. Now comes set. 0-2 to Iliff. Curveball just misses inside. Moves the count now, a ball and two strikes here for Iliff, who's hit four home runs and driven in 15 RBI this season. Out of the University of St. Thomas, bases loaded and two away. It's Erspammer set. Now the 1-2 to Iliff. Check swing, misses low and away, could not get the chase, evens up the count now, two balls, two strikes, and two outs for Mitchell Iliff. Runner at third is Seavers, behind him at second is Jordan, and aboard at first is Coonrod with two away. Two balls, two strikes, two outs. Erspammer ready. Deuces wild to Iliff. Check swing, did he go? And they say he did, and Erspammer gets out of the inning on what will be his fifth strikeout in two innings. No runs on two hits, and the bases left loaded. We're still tied at three, heading to the eighth on your home for Express Baseball.
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11: He pulled into that small scenic overlook, the one that doesn't have a name.
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11: He pulled out that little black box like it had just been sitting there, patiently waiting. 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And the ring was perfect for me.
12: Lasker's, across from Oakwood Mall and Lasker's.com.
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0: Thanks, Mason. Top of the eighth. And it'll be the middle of the order. That's Martinez, Chong, and Schumacher for the Express. Still tied at three as we get going after seven innings full. The Express trying to keep their playoff hopes alive in the first half as it's the bottom of the eighth at Copeland Park, tied at one between the La Crosse Loggers and the Minnesota Mud Puppies. The Express need a win tonight and a Loggers loss to keep pace down the stretch as the first half of the Northwoods League season comes to a close. Bases empty, nobody out. First pitch to Anthony Martinez is low and it gets away. It's ball one. To Martinez sitting on 0-for-3 with a strikeout, a flyout, and a ground out for the Express. It's still Grant Kiefaber out there in his second inning of work here for Waterloo. As he set the side in down in order back in the... Actually, it was not in order, but he faced the minimum in the top of the seventh inning, and now it looks like there's an athletic training staff member out there to take a look at Baker, the catcher here for Waterloo. They're looking at his left hand, which is usually under the glove. This might be a thing biased from my hockey background, but, you know, if he's got the glove on top of it, then it can't be a problem, right? can't be hurt if you're protected by the gloves. Either way, Baker's back ready. It's 1-0 the count here for Martinez, sitting on 0-3, looking to change that. It's Kiefaber in his first inning of work, allowed a hit, but the runner was thrown out on the base paths as the 1-0 tapped foul. Count moves to a ball and a strike here for Anthony Martinez for the Express in the four spot. Martinez came in a 250 hitter out of Bradley University. Bases empty and nobody out. Here for Martinez is the Express trying to break through this 3-3 tie here top of the eighth on the road. 1-1 to Martinez is a called strike two at the knees. Count moves now a ball and two strikes for Anthony Martinez. Bases empty and nobody out. Kiefaber now the 1-2. Check swing, did he go? They say he did, called strike three anyway. And Martinez down looking for out number one as it's one out and the base is empty. And now Philip Chong in the five spot coming to the plate, sitting on 1-for-3 with a single, a run, and two strikeouts so far for Chong. It's Chong standing ready, righty-righty matchup between him and Grant Kiefaber. Base is empty, one away. First pitch to Chong, swung on, lifted high and foul, strike one. That one out of here on the first base side as Chong spoils a 91-mile-an-hour fastball that time. No balls and a strike to the Stanford Cardinal for the Express at the plate. Chong, a 192 hitter and three RBI to this point in the season for the Express. It's the 0-1, that one misses low. Nope, they're going to say that Chong did not pull back the bunt attempt in time. Quickly, no balls and two strikes here for Philip Chong, the Express right fielder in the five spot. Base is empty, one away, top of the eighth for the Trains. 0-2 to Chong, swung on high in the air. Coming in for it is Jordan. It's in shallow center field, but Jordan will be called off by Parker at short. And the pop-out to short will put away Chong for out number two, as it is two outs. And the base is empty now, tied at three, of course. Here for Jackson Schumacher, the catcher out of Bradley University. Sitting on 1-for-3, but he's reached twice and scored twice. Schumacher doubled back in the fourth and scored, and also reached on an error and scored. That was in the fourth. The double was in the second, excuse me, as the first pitch misses high. Ball one to Jackson Schumacher. For your Eau Claire Express, playing this road game in his home state of Trainer, Iowa. Hometown of Trainer, Iowa, but we're not in Trainer. I was almost there. Anyway, his base is empty, two away. The 1-0 to Schumacher, swung on, fouled first base side. Count moves rather to a ball and a strike here for Schumacher. So it is still a 1-1 tie between La Crosse and Minnesota, keeping an eye on that score on the out-of-town scoreboard. Schumacher in the sixth spot for the Express out of Bradley University, came in a 232 hitter. Kiefaber, the 1-1. That one misses low and away, moves the count, two balls and a strike. Now here for Schumacher. Home run and eight RBI for Schumacher thus far. We're tied at three. Here, two outs and the base is empty in the bottom of the eighth inning. It's the 2-1. Swung on and missed, strike two. They say Schumacher got a piece of it. Count moves, two balls, two strikes, and two outs here for Schumacher. He swung through that 90-mile-an-hour fastball from Kiefaber. Base is empty, two away. Kiefaber, the deuce is wild to Schumacher. He swung on and missed, strike three, and that retires the side. Nothing doing for the Express in the eighth inning. Bottom of the eighth next. Still tied at three on your home for Express Baseball.
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19: Thanks, Ryan. As we get into the bottom of the eighth, Jackson Niederwerder is on the mound for your Eau Claire Express. As Niederwerder, a six-foot right-hander out of Charleston Southern University, a sophomore originally out of Loveland, Colorado, is Jackson Niederwerder this season. Seven appearances, a 1-1 record over 14 and two-thirds innings, giving up five earned runs, one more unearned on 11 hits, walking two, and striking out 23 for Niederwerder, good for a 3.07 ERA. And an 0.89 whip here for Niederwerder, as it will be Baker, Most, and Sweeney, the middle of the order due up here in the bottom of the eighth. We're tied at three between your Eau Claire Express and the Waterloo Bucks, as they're still tied at one, top of the ninth between La Crosse and Minnesota. And the Express, big Mud Puppies fans tonight as they try and stay alive in the Great Plains East first half championship race. As here is George Baker, the catcher out of Louisville, standing ready. Bases empty, nobody out. Righty on lefty matchup as Niederwerder's first pitch of the outing is swung on and missed. That strike one. George Baker in this ballgame 0 for 2, but a walk and a run for the catcher out of Louisville here for Waterloo. So he walked, advanced on a pass ball, and scored back in the sixth inning. We're here, bottom of the eighth, bases empty, nobody out. Niederwerder's 0-1. Is a called strike two at the knees, 93 miles an hour on the fastball from Jackson Niederwerder. Quickly, no balls and two strikes to Baker in the four spot. Bases empty, nobody out. 0-2 home from Niederwerder, swung on, lifted high and foul on the left field side. And that will be... keep the count, rather, at no balls and two strikes here for George Baker. Came in a 259 hitter, 9 RBI out of Louisville. Here for the catcher for Waterloo. Bases empty and nobody out. Jackson Niederwerder comes set on the mound. Another 0-2 offering to George Baker. Swung on, grounded over towards second. Jake Bussin up with it, and the throw on to first in time. One up, one down on the 4-3 ground out here, bottom of the eighth. There's one out and the base is empty now for Dane Most, the third baseman out of Iowa Western Community College. Just a quick curveball and quirk about Jackson Niederwerder. His favorite pregame snack is a protein shake and a granola bar. Not sure if he was able to have one on the road, but whatever he had, it's working. As he set down the first batter he saw, fastball touching 93 for Niederwerder is the first pitch. Is a called strike, nothing and one at the knees. That time to Dane Most, sitting on 1-for-2 with an RBI single, also a walk and a ground out here for Most. Out of Iowa Western Community College. Base is empty and one away here for Most. Niederwerder the 0-1. That one misses high above the hands, moves the count even now, a ball and a strike on another 93-mile-an-hour fastball from Niederwerder. Base is empty, one away here for Most. 1-1. Misses outside, moves the count now. Two balls and a strike here for Most. As Most came in a 230 hitter, now 6 RBI on the season here for Waterloo. The 2-1 to Most. Swung on, popped up. That one will not stay playable out of the ballpark. And it sounded like it landed on the roof over my head. It was the count even 2 balls and 2 strikes here for Dane Most. It is 1 out and the base is empty. Bottom of the 8th, we're tied at 3 on the road against the Waterloo Bucks. Niederwerder, the 2-2. Swung on and missed, strike 3. And that will be the second out of the inning. First strikeout of the ball game here for Niederwerder. 2 outs and the base is empty now for MJ Sweeney, the first baseman out of Wichita State. As Sweeney sitting on 1-for-3 with a 2-run double back in the 4th inning. Other than that, 2 strikeouts for Sweeney as it's 2 outs and the base is empty. Base is empty and 2 away. As Sweeney steps back in, righty on lefty. Sam Skerich is up and warming. He's a righty for Waterloo as the 0-2 lifted high in the air, and that ball is put away by Mollick out in left field, and that'll retire the side. I was worried that that one was gone. Couldn't quite see it, but Mollick holding that ball up. No runs, no hits, no nothing for Waterloo in the bottom of the 8th. We head to the 9th, tied at 3 on your home for Express Baseball.
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19: We've reached the 9th inning, tied at 3. It'll be the bottom of the order. That's Stein, Cody, and Muniz do up for the Express. Here, the new arm that they'll face is Sam Skerich, as Skerich, the 6'3 right-hander and the redshirt junior out of the University of Louisiana Monroe, originally out of Davenport, Iowa. As Skerich is in his third season with the Waterloo Bucks, pitched for the Bucks back in 2023, where he was an All-Star, and 2024. Here in 2026, 8 appearances so far, a 2-0 record, and 2 saves over 8 1/3 innings, giving up 1 earned run, 1 more unearned on just 5 hits, walked 8, and striking out 17. For an ERA of 1.08 and a whip of 1.56 here for Skerich. Base is empty, nobody out here for Sawyer Stein, and the first pitch misses inside, ball 1 towards the back shoulder of Stein. As Stein is sitting on 1-for-3 with an RBI single. It was his 7th run batted in, driven in so far this season. 7 spot man DH swings on the 1-0 on a 94-mile-an-hour fastball that time from Skerich. And evens up the count now, a ball and a strike here for Sawyer Stein. Base is empty and nobody out. The count even at a ball and a strike. We're tied at 3 in the top of the 9th inning. 1-1. Swung on and missed. Strike 2. 95 on the radar gun that time from Skerich. Count moves to a ball and two strikes here from Sawyer Stein. Base is empty and nobody out here for Stein. One, two. Swung on, grounded toward third. That's a fair ball, and it gets down to the left field. It'll rattle around in the corner as Stein will stop at second, thinking about third, decides not to. Lead-off double for the Express puts what would be the go-ahead run in scoring position with nobody out here, top of the ninth. Stein at second, and nobody out. We're tied at three here for Sean Cody, the shortstop out of the University of Illinois, Chicago. As Cody, in this ballgame, one for one, reaching all three times, and it's a pinch runner as Stein is lifted from the game. Got to see who's replacing him. And I can't quite see from that far. I don't have any binoculars. I'll use the zoom on my phone's camera, maybe. As it'll be, looks like it's J.P. Pinella in there as the pinch runner for Stein. After the double, Pinella stands at second. And nobody out here for Sean Cody, the shortstop out of the University of Illinois, Chicago. Cody sitting on one for one, reaching all three times. First pitch to him is a bunt laid down. And Skerich threatens the throw back to second, throws on to first to retire Cody for out number one. On the 1-3 put out, Pinella does not advance. And it's one out and a runner at second. Now for Mikey Muniz, the third baseman in the ninth spot for your Eau Claire Express. As Muniz sitting on 0-3, pop out, a strikeout, and a ground out so far for the Express third baseman. Righty-righty matchup here is Skerich ready. First pitch home to Muniz. Misses outside, that's ball one. Mikey Muniz, a 204 hitter and 5 RBI this season. Got the go-ahead run in scoring position with one away, top of the ninth, on the road here in Waterloo. Pinella at first after the double from Stein, as he's the pinch runner. 1-0 misses outside on a 95-mile-an-hour fastball to Muniz. Two balls and no strikes. As Cody retired on the bunt attempt, could not advance Pinella from second base. One out and a runner at second. 2-0 from Skerich is a called strike low outside corner. Moves the count now 2-1 here for Mikey Muniz in the nine spot. It's Pinella at second and one away. The Express and the Waterloo Bucks tied at three. They're in the bottom of the ninth, tied at one between the Loggers. Oh, no! As that one lined and caught by Sweeney at first for out number two. On the line out toward first for two outs, and still Pinella at second. Now back to the top of the order for Cade Palkowski. Still tied at one between La Crosse and Minnesota in a game that the Express need La Crosse to lose, but they need to figure out a way to win this one here. Go ahead, run at second, but now two away. Here in the top of the ninth inning for Cade Palkowski in the one spot. Palkowski, 11 RBI this season, one coming back in the fourth. He would love to find a way to make this happen. As Skerich, the first pitch home to Palkowski, swung on and foul tip, strike one. Nothing in one for Cade Palkowski out of UW-Milwaukee. Came in a 345 hitter, 20 hits on the season, and now 11 RBI, including four doubles here for Palkowski. The 0-1 to Palkowski is a called strike two on the inner third. Hopefully no balls and two strikes for the Express center fielder in the one spot. Pinella at second and two away. No balls and two strikes to Palkowski. Skerich comes set, looks backwards. Let's the 0-2 go to Palkowski. Check swing just outside. They'll make it a ball and two strikes as a firework goes off past center field. Now 1-2 the count here. Pinella, the pinch runner at second after

0: outside, evens up the count. Two balls, two strikes, and two outs on a 92-mile-an-hour fastball. Still tied at three. Go-ahead run in scoring position with two away here for Palkowski. Two balls, two strikes, two outs for the Express one-spot man. Deuces wild to Palkowski. Swung on and missed, strike three. And that retires the side. We go to the bottom of the ninth, tied at three. No runs on one hit, one man stranded on your home for Express Baseball.
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0: It's the bottom of the ninth. We're tied at three on the road, and Jackson Niederwerter is going to try and send this one to extras for the Express in a game they need if they want to have a chance at that Great Plains East Division title in the first half, as it will be the bottom of the order due up for Waterloo. That's Brightwell, Siebers, and Jordan, who up to face Jackson Niederwerter in his second inning of relief work for your Eau Claire Express. So his base is empty. Nobody out here for Colin Brightwell, sitting on 0-3. Righty on lefty is the first pitch home from Niederwerter. Swung on high in the air out towards center field. But Palkowski is under it, and he'll put that one away for out number one. One pitch, one out. Brightwell retired down to 0-4 on his third flyout to center. And it's one out. The base is empty. Now for Caleb Siebers, the second baseman out of Eastern Illinois University. As Siebers sitting on 1-3 with a single last time up. He also reached on an error previously. That was back in the third. As Siebers getting ready to stand in, he's going to have a quick word with the third base coach here for Waterloo. As it is bases empty and one away here, bottom of the ninth for Waterloo. We're tied at three. And Niederwerter on the mound trying to send it to extras here for your Eau Claire Express to keep them alive in the Great Plains East first half race. As Siebers stands ready, righty-righty matchup. Niederwerter nods at the sign from Schumacher and comes set. First pitch home to Caleb Siebers. That one is a called strike on the low outside corner. Nothing in one here for Siebers. As Siebers sitting on 1-3, reached on an error at short back in the third, popped out toward third in the fifth, and singled in the seventh. Base is empty, one away. Niederwerter's 0-1 home. Check swing, misses just outside. Evens up the count, a ball and a strike, something off speed here in the righty-righty matchup. 1-1 the count here for Caleb Siebers. Since base is empty and one away here for Siebers. Niederwerter's got the sign now as the 1-1 home. Swung on, lifted in the air, popped up shallow right field. Looks like it will be Anthony Martinez putting that one away, and he does on the pop out toward first base. And it's two outs in the base

0: is empty now for Micah Jordan, the center fielder out of Virginia Tech. As Jordan sitting on 1-for-3 with a double in this ballgame. Bottom of the ninth, tied at 3 here for Waterloo. As Niederwerder trying to keep this ball game right where it is for your Eau Claire Express. Jordan, 1-for-3 with a double and 2 strikeouts out of Virginia Tech. First pitch home, that one. A called strike on the outer third. Something off speed at 80 miles an hour that time from Jackson Niederwerder. Micah Jordan this season, a home run and 10 RBI. 1-for-3 with a double tonight. Oh, 1. Swung on high in the air out to left field. Mollick is back after it at the warning track, and that one drops into second safely. On the two-out double, his second consecutive double is Micah Jordan. And now the winning run at in scoring position with two away for Waterloo. Now for Colin Coonrod, the right fielder out of West Virginia. As Coonrod sitting on 0-for-3, but he walked his last time up, did the Waterloo right fielder. Lefty at the plate for the right arm of Niederwerder. As they have gone to extras between La Crosse and Minnesota. Tied at 1 between the Mud Puppies and the Loggers. The Express need the Mud Puppies to come through if they want to hope, but they need to come through themselves and get their own job done. It's the first pitch home to Coonrod. Swung on, popped up behind home plate. Schumacher is back there. He runs out of real estate. So that one goes off the roof for strike 1 here for Colin Coonrod. Out of West Virginia University, came in a 387 home run, hitter rather, and leads Waterloo in home runs with 5 of them this season. Runner at second is Micah Jordan with 2 away. Here for Waterloo in the bottom of the ninth, tied at 3. Niederwerder comes set. The 0-1 home to Coonrod. That one, a called strike 2 on the outer third. Niederwerder fits that one in at 87 miles an hour. Count moves nothing in 2 here for Colin Coonrod. 0-for-3, a strikeout, a ground out, a flyout, and a walk thus far for Coonrod. Jordan at second and 2 away. Oh, 2. Swung on, that one bounced over towards second. Bussin's got it. The throw on to first is in time. 4-3, ground out, retires the side. And 9 innings weren't enough. We're going to extras right after this. Tied at 3 on your home for Express Baseball.
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0: Welcome back, everybody. We've reached the top of the 10th inning. My name is Noah Schwartz, and your Eau Claire Express are tied at 3 with the Waterloo Bucks in the 10th inning on the road in a game with big playoff implications if the Express are trying to take this first half division title. Still a path to do that. So it'll be Mollick, Bussin, and Martinez in the top of the 10th for the Express. And the extra innings runner at second will be Cade Palkowski. And there's a new arm on the mound in the 10th inning for Waterloo, as it'll be the 6-1 right-hander Tyler Glowacki. As Glowacki, the junior out of Upper Iowa University, originally out of South Elgin, Illinois. As Glowacki in his third season in the Northwoods League, second with the Bucks, he was an all-star last year. This season, he's appeared in 10 appearances, a 1-3 record and one save over 13 innings full, giving up 8 earned runs with 3 more coming unearned on 8 hits. Walking 8 and striking out 13 for a 5.54 ERA and a 1.23 whip for Tyler Glowacki. First pitch home, swung on, lifted, foul, strike 1. As it's Matthew Mollick at the plate, sitting on 2-for-4, pair of singles. Runner at second is Cade Palkowski and nobody out. Of course, there's that extra innings runner in the Northwoods League here in the 10th inning. If he scores for either team, he comes across unearned as the 0-1. This is inside from Glowacki, evens up the count, a ball and a strike. Here from Mollick out of St. Thomas, a 241 hitter, pair of home runs and 10 RBI. It's Palkowski at second, nobody out. Glowacki, the 1-1. That one misses high, about shoulder high, 2 balls and a strike on a 93-mile-an-hour fastball. Here from Tyler Glowacki, 2 balls and a strike for Matthew Mullen. They're also in extras in the game that we're scoreboard watching, as Minnesota has taken a 3-1 lead on the Mud Puppies, on lacrosse rather, the Mud Puppies have in the top of the 10th. The 2-1 swung on, fouled away, strike 2 for Mullen. The Express have got to be Mud Puppies fans right now and hoping that score holds. And hoping the Express can take care of business on the road here, top of the 10th in this ballgame in a similar fashion. Palkowski at second, nobody out. 2 balls and 2 strikes here for Matthew Mullick. 2-2 from Glowacki, misses low and inside, gets away from Baker, and on the way to third is Cade Palkowski on what goes down as a wild pitch against Glowacki. The Express have the go-ahead run just 90 feet from home over at third base with nobody out, thanks to the wild pitch here. And the count moves full, 3 balls and 2 strikes to Matthew Mollick in the 2 spot. It's Mollick sitting on 1-for-4, the left fielder out of St. Thomas standing ready. Righty on lefty is Glowacki. He's got the sign from Baker. The payoff to Mollick, swung on, popped up. That one looks like it'll be shallow center field. Actually, shallow left field, as Brightwell puts it away on the fly out to left field for out number 1. Mollick retired, and Palkowski does not risk it. He stays put at third. Now 1 out and a man at third for Jake Bussin, the second baseman out of the University of Illinois Chicago, here in the top of the 10th inning. Bussin 0-for-2, but he's reached twice, once on a hit-by-pitch, his ninth of the season, and once on a walk for the Express second baseman. Righty-righty matchup against Tyler Glowacki. As Glowacki comes set, first pitch home to Bussin, misses high above the batting helmet. That's ball 1. Here for Jake Bussin out of UIC. Bussin has been a hero for the Express in years past. Looking to make it happen for the Trains again. So we're tied at 3, top of the 10th here on the road in Waterloo. Glowacki the 1-0. That one inside, 2 balls and no strikes to Jake Bussin. Palkowski at third and 1 away. 2 balls and no strikes at the plate. Here is Glowacki, the former All-Star last season for Waterloo, standing tall on the mound. Palkowski at third, 1 out. 2-0. That one misses high, 3 balls and no strikes now. On a 92-mile-an-hour fastball that time from Glowacki to Bussin. You can hear what the crowd in Waterloo thinks of it. 3-0 the count here for Jake Bussin. Glowacki with the sign from Baker, the 3-0 home. That one inside, ball four. It's a four-pitch walk to Bussin. His second walk of the night puts runners on at the corners and still one away. Now for Anthony Martinez, the first baseman out of Bradley University. As Waterloo will go out there and they'll have a quick word with Glowacki and the infielders, on the mound. The Express tied at three here, top of the 10th. Go ahead, run 90 feet from home in the form of extra innings runner Cade Palkowski. As the Mud Puppies leading the Loggers by a score of 3-1, still in the top of the 10th at Copeland Park. That is a score that the Express need to hold. And the Express need to take a lead and hold it here in extra innings against Waterloo to remain alive in the Great Plains East first half championship race here in the Northwoods League. As Anthony Martinez waiting in the wings, I'm sure he's thinking about this big situation. Palkowski, the extra innings runner, advanced to third on a wild pitch. Bussin reaching on a walk just a moment ago. Runners at the corners. Here and one away for Anthony Martinez in the top of the 10th inning. It's Martinez sitting on 0-for-4, looking to change that for the Express. Came in with an .866 on base plus slugging percentage. Righty-righty matchup between him and Tyler Glowacki, the all-star last year on the mound for Waterloo. First pitch home, that one. Misses just outside, ball one on a curveball at 78 miles an hour. That time from Glowacki. Martinez, two home runs and 8 RBI this season. Got runners at the corners here, and one away. 1-0. That one misses high above the shoulders. Two balls and no strikes here to Martinez. Glowacki, after the flyout from Mollick, a four-pitch walk to Jake Bussin. He's aboard at first, and now two balls and no strikes to Anthony Martinez. Two home to Martinez is a called strike one. Moves the count now. Two balls and a strike for the Express four-spot man out of Bradley. Runner at third is Palkowski, and at first is Bussin for the Express here, top of the 10th. 2-1 the count as Glowacki comes set. And comes home. That one swung on, grounded past third, gets through the Express, take an 11-10 lead on the RBI single from Anthony Martinez. Martinez with his 9th RBI of the season. Palkowski, the extra innings runner, scores unearned. And Bussin to second as it is a 4-3 lead for the Express here in the top of the 10th inning. Two on and still one away for Philip Chong, the right fielder out of Stanford University. And that's the thing, when you're the road team in extras, you are trying to play as many runs as you can with that extra innings runner as the first pitch in the dirt nearly gets away from Baker, ball one. Glowacki lost control of a fastball that time, 1-0 the count for Philip Chong in the 5 spot. Sits Bussin at second and Martinez behind him at first, and one out. And now Glowacki having a word with the home plate umpire. And it looks like it's the training staff out there to look at Baker again. So they've looked at him once. He said he's good to continue, and he still wants to continue. Two on and one out for the Express, top of the 10th. Here for Philip Chong, and a 1-0 count for him at the plate. Glowacki back to the rubber. Righty-righty matchup here for Philip Chong. Glowacki, the 1-0 after the delay. Is a called strike on the inner third. Moves the count now. A ball and a strike for the Stanford Cardinal for the Express. Chong sitting on 1-for-4 with a single and the first run of the ball game back top of the 7th. Top of the 2nd, as we're here top of the 10th, two on and one out. The 1-1. That one misses low. No, it's a called strike two on the low outside corner. Count moves now, a ball and two strikes here for Philip Chaw. Bussin at second, Martinez behind him at first and one away. 1-2. Check swing, misses low and inside, moves the count even. Now two balls and two strikes. Looked like a curveball that time from last year's All-Star, Tyler Glowacki. Bussin at second, Martinez at first and one out. Righty-righty matchup here, top of the 10th. The Express with a one-run lead already, looking to add to it as the 2-2 swung on, fouled first base side. As Chong stays alive, getting rid of that fastball at 91 miles an hour. Count remains even, two balls and two strikes here for Philip Chong. Two on and one out for the Express. Glowacki. 2-2 to Chong. This is inside. The throw to second is not in time. And advancing to third is Jake Bussin on the delayed steal. They've gone to the bottom of the 10th. Still a two-run lead for the Mud Puppies. Still 3-1. And now runners at the corners on the stolen base from Jake Bussin. So another firework goes off here in Waterloo. Getting to be that time of year. Three balls, two strikes, one out. Runners at the corners for Philip Chong. Glowacki is ready. Payoff to Chong. This is high, ball four, and that loads the bases for the Express in the top of the 10th as Chong aboard at first. Pushes Martinez to second. Bussin stays put at third with the stolen base. So that'll bring Jackson Schumacher, the catcher out of Bradley University, to the plate. And Schumacher standing ready. Sitting on 1-for-4, but has reached twice and scored twice. Base is loaded, one away for the Express. A 4-3 lead here, top of the 10th. Righty-righty matchup between Glowacki and Schumacher. Now time called. And it's a pitch clock violation. To make this, well, they didn't say who it was on. 1-0 the count, ball one here to Schumacher on that pitch clock violation against Glowacki. As the 1-0, check swing, that one misses low and away. Two balls and no strikes to Jackson Schumacher with the bases loaded and one away. A one-run lead for the Express, top of the 10th inning. Schumacher a home run and 8 RBI this season. Reached twice and scored twice, got the bases loaded and one away. Trying to extend this one-run lead, top of the 10th is the 2-0. This is low, three balls and no strikes here for Jackson Schumacher in the fourth spot. Excuse me, in the sixth spot. Schumacher, the fifth Express batter to see the plate here in the 10th inning. And ahead of the 3-0, it'll be a mound visit between Baker and Glowacki. Try and figure out how they want to do this. One more miss means another run on the board. Here for the Express, trying to extend their one-run lead. Here in the top of the 10th inning. The runner at third is Bussin. Behind him at second, Martinez. And at first is Chong, and all with one away. For Schumacher at the plate with a home run and 8 RBI this season. In his second season with your Eau Claire Express. Bases loaded and one out. It's a righty-righty matchup here for Jackson Schumacher. Righty-righty matchup. Schumacher steps back in. Glowacki comes set. 3-0 home to Schumacher. Is outside. It's ball four. Or it was on the scoreboard. Now they're saying it's ball three.
5: Go.
0: It said three balls and no strikes. And now Dale Varsho out of the Express dugout to have a word about this. Try and figure out what the count is. On the Northwoods League online scoring system, it says 3-0 now on the scoreboard. Until a moment ago, it was 3-0 before that pitch. And I seem to remember it being 3-0, but I could have been wrong and fooled by the scoreboard. Now the umpires are talking about this and trying to figure out what the count was. And they're going to say it is ball four as Schumacher aboard at first on the RBI walk. Schumacher with his ninth RBI of the season. Moves Chong to second, Martinez to third, and Bussin scores to make this a 5-3 lead for the Express. Here now for Sawyer Stein at the plate. So no, it will not be Sawyer Stein. It looks like that's Holland Brock, a pinch hitter. As it would have been J.P. Pinella anyway, a pinch runner. But Holland Brock coming into the ball game. That'll be the third Express player in the seventh spot here in this ballgame. We'll get you some stats on Holland Brock, who leads the Express in nearly every offensive category. Is Brock out of the University of Montevallo, a .422 hitter, best on the team, with four home runs, best on the team, and 18 RBI, best on the team. Bases loaded, one away, two-run lead in extras is the first pitch low and away from Glowacki, and that'll be ball one. 1-0 the count here for Holland Brock, as Brock in last night's game one was 1-for-5 with a double and a run. Runner at third is Martinez. Behind him at second is Chong, and at first is Schumacher. As the 1-0 called strike at 77 miles an hour from Tyler Glowacki, a ball and a strike now for Holland Brock. Brock standing in with an on-base percentage of .495, a slugging percentage of .614, and an OPS of .1109 as the 1-1 fouled back, and that one will not stay playable as it's off of the roof here at Riverfront Stadium for strike two on the foul from Holland Brock. As Baker, the catcher, was out there and trying to get that one, but he ran out of real estate. A ball and two strikes here for Brock. Bases still loaded, still one away. A two-run lead for the Express here in the top of the 10th inning. As Brock stands ready. Runner at third is Martinez. Chong at second and Schumacher at first is the 1-2. Swung on, that gets down into right field ahead of Coonrod. One run will score. As everybody moves up 90 feet, the trains go station to station on the RBI single from Holland Brock, his 19th of the season. Makes this a 6-3 Express lead. Moves Schumacher to second, Chong to third, and Martinez scores. Here now for Sean Cody at the plate. 6-3 Express, top of the 10th. Minnesota has won by a score of 3-1. The Mud Puppies beaten the Loggers. So if the Express win tonight, if this score holds, if they hold up in the bottom of the 10th, the Express will control their own destiny down the stretch. As the first pitch, a called strike on the inner third, nothing and one for Sean Cody. As Cody's sitting on 1-for-2 with an RBI single, a pair of walks, and a ground out his last time up here tonight. As Cody, the shortstop out of UIC, bases loaded and one away. 0-1 to Cody. This is outside and low, evens up the count. Now a ball and a strike for Sean Cody. Drove in his eighth RBI of the season in the first and then walked in the fourth and sixth innings, respectively. Runner at third is Chong. Behind him at second is Schumacher, and at first is Brock. All with one out, bases still loaded for the Express. Glowacki, the 1-1, is low. Now two balls and a strike on a 90-mile-an-hour fastball from Tyler Glowacki. It's Cody standing ready. Bases loaded and one away here for Sean Cody. 2-1. That one. A called strike, two outer third. Cody lets it go by. Count even now, two balls, two strikes, and two outs here for Sean Cody. home run and 7 RBI for him in this ball in this season as a member of the Express. Came in a 162 hitter. Bases loaded, one away here, top of the 10th. 2-2 to Cody. Swung on and missed strike three. That'll be out number two. Bases still loaded, but two away here for the Express, top of the 10th. Now for Mikey Muniz, the third baseman out of Pima Community College. It's Muniz sitting on 0 for 4 in this ballgame. Bases loaded and two away. Muniz came in a 204 hitter out of Pima Community College. Pop out, strike out, ground out, line out so far for Mikey Muniz. Righty-righty matchup. Glowacki's first pitch. Well outside, ball one on a 92-mile-an-hour fastball snagged by Baker, probably saving another run. So it is a three-run lead for the Express here in the top of the 10th inning on the road. Muniz 5 RBI this season. Bases loaded, two away. 1-0 from Glowacki, check swing, called strike one. On the low inside corner, it's a ball and a strike, and that's pitch number 35 for Tyler Glowacki, who will not be able to return for another inning of work. And the Express hoping that there will not be another inning of work for him to return to, not that he could anyway. Bases loaded, two away, top of the 10th, the 1-1. This is low, two balls and a strike here for Mikey Muniz. A 204 hitter and 5 RBI. Runner at third is Chong. Behind him at second is Schumacher, and Brock aboard at first. Here with two away, three runs across, top of the 10th. Have made this a 6-3 ball game in favor of your Eau Claire Express. 2-1 to Muniz. He called strike two, low outside corner. Here's the count even. Two balls, two strikes, two outs for Mikey Muniz. So Muniz 5 RBI this season. Bases loaded, two away. Glowacki comes set. Deuces wild home to Muniz. Swung on, chopped on the ground toward third. Up with it. It'll be Most. He'll do it himself on the 5 unassisted putout, stepping on third base to retire the side. But for the Express, 3 runs across in the top of the 10th on 2 hits and 3 men left on base. As we head to the bottom of the 10th, the Express looking to close it out next on your home for Express Baseball.
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0: Welcome back. It's the bottom of the 10th. The Express have a 6-3 lead thanks to 3 runs across in the top of the first frame of extras. So it'll be 2, 3, and 4 due up for Waterloo. That's Parker, Iliff, and Baker. And Jackson Niederwerder out there to try and close things out for the Trains. Here is Caleb Parker standing in. Parker sitting on 0 for 4, the shortstop out of UW-Platteville. Extra innings runner is Coonrod at second for Waterloo. Righty on lefty as Niederwerder comes set. comes home. The first pitch to Parker. That one misses outside. Ball one to Caleb Parker. Sitting on 0 for 4 with two strikeouts, and we've reached the 10 o'clock hour. Time to remind you that you're listening to Express Baseball on Moose Country 106.7 FM, WATQ, Chautauqua, Eau Claire, Chippewa Falls, Menominee on iHeart Radio Station. 1-0 home to Parker. Check swing, that is a ball inside. Moves the count, 2 balls and no strikes from Niederwerder on the mound. Parker came in leading Waterloo in RBI with 17 of them, but MJ Sweeney has passed him now with 18 for the team lead for the Waterloo Bucks. Niederwerder, the 2-0. Misses high, 3 balls and no strikes here for Caleb Parker. A 286 hitter leads the Waterloo Bucks still with 32 hits on the season. Runner at second is Coonrod and nobody out. 3 balls and no strikes from Niederwerder. The Express with a 3-run lead here in the bottom of the 10th inning. And Niederwerder's trying to send the Express home happy and keep their playoff hopes alive as the 3-0 is high and outside, ball four. A 4-pitch walk to start things off in the bottom of the 10th puts runners at first and second. And nobody out now for Mitchell Iliff, the designated hitter out of the University of St. Thomas. Sitting on 1-for-4 with a single and a run to this point. Here for Iliff, singling and scoring back in the fourth. Another lefty at the plate for the righty, Jackson Niederwerder. Looks like the Express have some stretching going on in their bullpen, but not a whole lot of throwing in earnest. First pitch home to Iliff, swung on in the air out to left field. Coming in for it will be Matthew Mollick. He puts that one away for out number one. On the fly out to left field, Iliff retired. Parker remains at first, and Coonrod remains at second. Now two on and one out for George Baker, the catcher out of Louisville, standing ready. As Baker sitting on 0-for-3, but he does have a walk and a run, both of those coming back in the sixth. Here for Baker in the four spot for Waterloo. Ground ball could end it for the Express with runners at first and second. Still just one away, though, in the bottom of the 10th as the first pitch home swung on high in the air. This one does not have a lot of distance. Cody at short, ranging into the outfield grass, puts that one away on the pop out to short, and it's two outs and two men on here for Waterloo. Now for Dane Most, the third baseman out of Iowa Western Community College. As Most, sitting on 1-for-3 in this ballgame, reached twice. Scored a run after walking in the fourth and had an RBI single in the sixth for his sixth RBI of the season. Righty-righty matchup, Niederwerder's first pitch home. Swung on and missed, strike one, 92 miles an hour on the fastball from the Express right-hander Jackson Niederwerder. Parker at first, Coonrod at second, and two away. Righty-righty matchup, Niederwerder. The 0-1. Swung on, that one popped up. But behind home plate, Schumacher runs out of real estate that time. Quickly, no balls and two strikes, and Waterloo down to their final strike here in the bottom of the 10th. Waterloo tied this game at 3 back in the bottom of the 6th inning. 3 runs across in the top of the 10th for the Express have given them a 6-3 lead. Runners at first and second, two away, no balls and two strikes to Most in the five spot. Niederwerder's 0-2. Swung on and missed, strike three, and the ball game is over as your Eau Claire Express hang on for a 6-3 win here in Extras, all aboard from Riverfront Stadium. As we'll have your post-game show right after this, the Express win here on your home for Express Baseball.
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3: 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Let's take you through these final line scores and everything so we can get on the bus as soon as possible. As for the Express, 6 runs on 10 hits and 2 errors. They left 10 men on base. Meanwhile, for Waterloo, 3 runs on 6 hits and 2 errors. They left 9 men on base. The win coming courtesy of those 3 runs for the Express in the top of the 10th. RBIs driven in by Anthony Martinez, Jackson Schumacher, and Holland Brock. As the Express getting the win in extras, Jackson Niederwerter gets the win on the mound. He went 3 innings full in the win, the 8th, 9th, and 10th. And Niederwerter, no earned runs on 1 hit over those 3 innings, 1 walk and 2 strikeouts as he gets the win, as he moves up to 2-1 on the season. Meanwhile, Tyler Glowacki gets the loss for Waterloo as he went just 1 inning full in the 10th. Gave up 2 earned runs, 1 more coming unearned on the extra innings runner as he gave up those runs on 2 hits, walking 3 and striking out 1. In the loss, he drops to 1-4 on the season, no save, as this ball game got done in 3 hours and 27 minutes in front of 9,957 fans here at Riverfront Stadium in Waterloo. It was 77 degrees and mostly sunny at first pitch. And that wraps this one up. 4 games against the division-leading Lacrosse Loggers await the Express, home and home and home and home. And we'll see you at Carson Park tomorrow night, and we will preview that matchup for you right after this, and we'll put a bow on this one too here on the Express Baseball postgame show. You're on your home for Express Baseball.
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3: Thanks, Hunter. Tomorrow night's starter back home at Carson Park will be Hunter Ginther as the Express round out the first half of the Northwoods League season with four games against the division-leading Lacrosse Loggers while sitting just 3.5 games back of those Loggers for first place. So if the Express can manage to win out, it will be playoff time at Carson Park come August. And what a story that would be. I really can't wait to see that. Hunter Ginther gets the start tomorrow. He's 3-0 for the Express with a sub-2 ERA, coming in just 1.82 on the season. Meanwhile, for Lacrosse, A.J. Curtis gets the start. He's also a sub-2 ERA and also 3-0, as he is a 1.96 ERA. We'd love to see you out at Carson Park tomorrow night, 6:35 p.m., but if you can't make it out there, we understand. We'll have the game for you right here on Moose Country 106.7 FM, Moose106.com, and iHeartRadio, your home for Express Baseball. Pre-game show hits at 6:15. And the first pitch at 6:35 tomorrow night as we await Ginther on the mound as the Express will try and keep the good vibrations going and try and stay alive in the first half division championship race here in the Great Plains East Division. But for now, I've done all the damage I can do here. For Tommy Chess joining me on the Express Baseball pregame show and the incomparable Dan Price back in studio producing, as well as all the other wonderful people who have made this broadcast possible, my name is Noah Schwartz saying good night, everybody. Once again, your Express win by a score of 6-3. They control their own destiny in the first half pennant race in the division. And we'll see you tomorrow night against the Lacrosse Loggers from Carson Park. So long.
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You going to be having a watch party? I mean, even if you miss Alan Jackson's final show on the 27th, I understand NBC's going to put it on Peacock after that, so hopefully we'll get a few days to catch up with it. I think it's going to be so incredible. When you think about how many artists said, please, let us perform. I mean, honestly, you can probably imagine they're still lining up just to be a part of this incredible event. What a legend.

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Have you ever watched the show called Maternal Instinct on Netflix? That documentary gives me the absolute willies, but wait till you hear what's happening because of it.

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1: You know, it'd make me rowdy if I found out I won $2,500 so I could visit some of the iconic landmarks around America just in time for the July 4th holiday. 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

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Going to give you another shot at $2,500 when you get back to work tomorrow. Yes, keep listening. We are celebrating America's 250th. This will give you the opportunity to take a trip around this great country of ours.

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So what would you like to hear today? 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

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Got a talk back topic for you this morning. 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

0: 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You know, I realize I'm not always good about picking up the phone when you're calling for a request, but I'm glad we got the talk back, Mike, because now you don't have to wait for me. I could be off doing something else, and you're calling, why isn't Dave picking up? 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It'll pop up on my screen, and I'll be watching for it.
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Big Jason Aldean fan told me I got to pick whichever one he picked, and that for me. We'll go with this one, Big Green Tractor.

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I'm Dave Taft. Listeners want to know why we talk to all these businesses and the people who own them. Well, they're very entertaining. They're informative. Besides, can you imagine 5 straight hours of just Jay? Jay Moore in the Morning and Friends here on Moose Country 106.7.

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You know the world is full of scammers. You got the text messages telling you that you have some unpaid tolls. You got the Nigerian prince who needs a place to store his family's fortune. And then you got this guy, unscrupulous real estate developer. Here's George Strait.

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Four chances every weekday to turn your dream trip into reality. The 250K USA giveaway. 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

News Country 106.7. I want to thank Kyle for the very nice note. He used the talkback mic to request this one for Dwight Yoakam. Our end of our request, Honky Tonk Man.

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0: Moose Country 106.7. This song was written by an up-and-coming future one-day country superstar. Hadn't quite made his name in the business yet, but was trying to get it out there. So, Billy Currington was more than happy to record this song written by Luke Bryan.
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Can you hear that? That's the sound of money entering your pocket. $2,500, 250K USA giveaway. Going to give you four chances again to win the money. 8 o'clock, 11 o'clock, 1 o'clock, 5 o'clock. How great would that be, winning that much money rolling into the weekend? Make sure you're here. Here's Dierks Bentley. Becky

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Blues Country, 106.7. Well, they were on their farewell tour, and I knew it was going to be ending sometime around now, so I checked the website, their tour schedule, and it had no shows booked. But it did say, check back later for additional shows, so maybe here's the Nitty Gritty Dirt Band.

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0: Who's Country 106.7. Here's a then and now situation. You may remember the World Cup has been here before, back in 1994. How much was a ticket back then? I'll tell you coming up in two songs.
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Something you need to hear to get that day rolling? I'm all about that. Sometimes a good song is better than a cup of coffee. Let us know what it is you want to hear on the Talkback Mic.

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down to Georgia. 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

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Mac Wiseman and Kentucky. I liked Kentucky. I was there in my youth. That was where I sold underground novelties. After that, I was an assistant manager in a movie theater, which ranks in importance with maybe one

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1: 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You know what makes me so angry? I just want to clean licorice off my teeth with a war brush. Whatever happened to real hardware stores? I mean, used to be, you was working around the house and you need a pipe or a wire or something. You go down to a real hardware store. Cement floors, old wood shelves, always run by old geezers, look like they come over on the boat with Noah. You go up to the counter and you'd show them some broke piece of hardware you needed. God, yell, hey, Dwayne, we got any zinc-plated crosshead 17/32 bullhead washer maker? Then some old guy with tobacco drool on his shirt, he'd climb up some rickety old ladder and pull out some box, looked like it'd been there since 1932. And then they'd charge you 36 cents. Folks, there's your hardware store. And the best part, wasn't no women in there. Asking a woman to work in a hardware store like asking a man to sell Avon. It's against the laws of nature. Last weekend, I needed me a part for my old lady's washing machine. I go down to one of them newfangled fruity chain hardware stores. Go up to the counter where some dim-bub teenage girl is fighting with her boyfriend on the phone. I drop this burned-out piece on the counter, and I said, you got one of these? She looked that thing like she's looking at a rattlesnake. She said, I'm not hardware, I'm patio furniture. I'm thinking, yeah, and you're about as smart, too. So I go find the hardware department right between the pet supplies and the gardening aisle. I put this broke piece of washer in front of this blonde girl with the red smock and a nose ring. I said, you got one of these? She says, I'll have to check the computer. What's it called? Folks, it ain't bad enough women has took over hardware stores. They killed off the old guys who knew what the stuff was called. Wake up, America! I didn't know how to tell you this, but a helpful hardware store man is dead. Big business killed him. And now my old lady's going to the laundromat. I'm Earl Pitch American. Pencil.
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0: 7 is Classic Country. I think that's my favorite Barbara Mandrell song, Dear. Such a poignant song. Always makes me think of my grandmother waiting 40 years to go and be with my granddad.
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9: West Wisconsin weather. I am 18 StormTrack meteorologist Jeremy Landgrabe. A high of 78 degrees with mostly to partly cloudy skies and a slight chance of isolated showers. Tonight at 57 and partly cloudy. This weekend, highs in the 80s with a chance of rain on Sunday morning.
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3: Wisconsin weather. Hi, I'm 18 Stormtrack meteorologist Jeremy Landgrebe. A high of 78 degrees with mostly to partly cloudy skies and a slight chance of isolated showers. Tonight at 57 and partly cloudy. This weekend, highs in the 80s with a chance of rain on Sunday morning.
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0: Michigan 106.7 is Classic Country. The Gibson Brothers, old Sam Smith, that's our bluegrass song of the day. So it looks like mostly cloudy, a chance of showers today. Not a big chance, but still a chance. And high about 78. Partly cloudy, 57 tonight. Then finally sunny and 82 tomorrow. But right now, 51 at the Moose.
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0: 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Jim Reeves, really over there. 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
1: Now, the Old Geezer's Almanac, brought to you by Jay's Mall, where there's plenty of free parking and some of its paid.
0: And as always, carefully researched and assembled by the lovely and talented Sis Biddy in our track research department. It was on the date 1284, according to old folklore, the Pied Piper, whose name was Bob, got even to the folks of Hamelin, Germany. The townspeople promised Pam for getting rid of their rat problem. He played his pipe, led the rats out of town into the River Weser. But when the folks decided, we're not going to pay him, he supposedly led the children away, never to be seen again. Parts of the tale may have some truth to them. Town records from 1384 mention between 100 years since the children disappeared, and a 16th century manuscript says 130 children vanished. So you decide. Oh, today is National Canoe Day. On this date in 1934, the Federal Credit Union Act was signed into law by President Roosevelt. He discovered that farmers didn't have enough ways to borrow money. The act suggested a credit system in which farmers could put the money together and lend money to each other from the pool of funds of credit cooperative. Wisconsin passed credit union law in 1913. 1968, on Iwo Jima and other islands captured in World War II were returned to Japan by the U.S. 1974, the first supermarket barcode was swiped on a pack of Wrigley's Double Mint Gum in Troy, Ohio. 1985, at Jack Russell Stadium in Florida, the organist played Three Blind Mice following a call by the umpire. The umpire was not amused and saw to it that the organist was sent to the showers. 1999, a two-year-old rooster named Henry crowed 42 times in 30 minutes to win the 46th annual Rooster Crow in Oregon. The record of 112 crows was set by a rooster named White Lightning in 1978. And in 2008, the Supreme Court ruled that Americans have the right to own guns for self-defense and hunting. It was the first major pronouncement on gun rights by the High Court in U.S. history. Generally, the right to own a gun is considered an individual right, but is not unlimited in a certain subject to certain restrictions, as we know. Ultimately, the states have the right to enact their own rules. That's it, the Old Geezer's Almanac for today, which is thankfully Friday, June 26, 2026. Thank you, Sis Biddy.
1: If you ever spent about half a minute undoing the twist tie on a loaf of bread, only to discover you were twisting it the wrong way, twist, you're one of us. Twist again. 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

0: Ever watch him eat? Packs it away like he has a rented stomach. Jay Moore in the Morning.
1: He village idiot. And in this village, not really saying something.
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0: Kevin is Flats Country, El Paso City. That's Bart Rums. I lived in El Paso for a year when I was in the third grade. Yeah, no gunfights, and they had schools and indoor plumbing and all that kind of stuff. Speaking of plumbing, think about that when you go to Shattuck Sporting Goods and Hardware. Good Matt is a master plumber, and he will be glad to advise you on stuff. He won't come out and fix your pipes, but he'll maybe tell you how to do that. Or will you? Good morning.
1: We can help you out to get it done.
0: Yeah.
1: You got a little knowledge yet in me.
0: I guess you carry all kinds of plumbing stuff. You carry pipe, too?
1: What was that?
0: Do you carry pipe?
1: Oh, we carry pipe.
0: Yeah.
1: Can't do anything without pipe.
0: All vinyl, or do you have some metal as well?
1: I think we got about every make and model that's probably in your house.
0: Oh, okay.
1: Right. Yeah.
0: Is everything in new construction anymore? Is it all vinyl now? Or did it still use some copper?
1: There's still some used.
0: Okay. Well, yeah. Anyway, you heard it here. Whatever you might need in the way of pipes, and of course all the elbows and singing with Dodgers, I can't even name. You got all that stuff as well, right?
1: Whatchamacallit.
0: Yeah.
1: Yeah, we got all that.
0: Yeah, whatchamacallit, thingamabobs, and all that kind of stuff. All right. Hey, well, it's a hardware store. What do you expect?
1: Yeah.
0: Yeah.
1: Full service.
0: In spite of what Earl was saying this morning, there are people. You can go into a hardware store and look for a left-handed widget, and they'll help you find one.
1: We'll look hard for it.
0: Yeah, look hard for it. Meanwhile, of course, we got the 4th of July coming up, and it's always a big outdoor cooking day, and I'm assuming you've got every kind of grill available.
1: We do have every kind of grill available, and we've been going through a lot of them. Traeger's had their sales going on, so, yeah.
0: A lot of
1: savings going on.
0: You sell a lot of those flip-flop grills, don't you?
1: Yep, a lot of the flip-flop grills, too.
0: I was talking to somebody, I think last week, said that his ambition is to get a flip-flop grill and cook up a whole bunch of chicken and stuff. So. But you've got charcoal grills and pellet grills and gas grills, all that stuff, right?
1: All that fun stuff.
0: Okay. What about sporting goods? Got everything... I guess you got a lot of baseball stuff, huh?
1: Yeah, a lot of baseball stuff, a lot of water sports stuff, so if you're getting out on the lake, tubing.
0: Oh, yeah.
1: Swimming.
0: Yeah, and every time we head north out of Eau Claire, we cross over the river up there. There's always some bunch of people out there tubing. You ever do that?
1: Nah, not too often.
0: I never have. Trying to find a tube big enough to support my personal body would be a problem. Doing a lot of baseball these days with the kids?
1: Never ending. Got about another full month of it yet, and then, we'll get a break, but sadly football starts then.
0: Yeah. and any of your kids involved in hockey?
1: No, they're not in hockey. I'm sure the youngest would love to be in it if we had it.
0: Right. Okay. Do you sell skates? Ice skates?
1: We do not sell ice skates.
0: No. Okay, all right. What about baseball gloves? Are they still sold by, autographed model baseball gloves?
1: Not so much anymore. They're by models and everything.
0: Yeah, okay. So, whether you need a catcher's mitt or a fielder's glove, a first base glove, you've got all that stuff?
1: We can point you in the right direction.
0: There you go. All right. So, we're not in any hunting season now, are we?
1: Just rodents, small games, but no.
0: And just whatever you hit with your car.
1: Yeah. We're probably less than 3 weeks from bow season, and a little more than 2 months from early goose season, so it's coming quick.
0: So think about getting your permits and your licenses, and you have all those at Shattuck Sporting Goods and Hardware, don't you?
1: Yes, we do. Okay. We'll get you all set up.
0: And if you need weaponry of any sort, you got that, guns, bows, arrows, slingshots, rocks, all that stuff.
1: Yeah, we do have all that stuff.
0: And Ace Hardware Store, get your Ace Rewards card. Shattuck Sporting Goods Hardware, open all the time, Monday through Saturday, 7 to 7, and Sunday, 8 to 4. Thank you, Matt.
1: Thank you.
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3: It's Wisconsin weather. Hi, I'm 18 StormTrack meteorologist Jeremy Landgrebe. A high of 78 degrees with mostly to partly cloudy skies and a slight chance of isolated showers. Tonight at 57 and partly cloudy. This weekend, highs in the 80s with a chance of rain on Sunday morning.
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0: 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Get your kicks on Route 66. 66 used to be principal artery from Chicago to California. I forget what town in California. But with the coming of the interstate system, that all went away. Some friends of ours, I think maybe it was Jerry and Jan, went on what remained of 66. What, must have been 10 years ago, 12 years ago? I don't know. But before the interstate, highways were just went through towns. Highway 301, when I was a kid, was the principal artery between New York and Florida, and it ran right down the main street of my hometown. You can't imagine the excitement. We'd sit out there and, oh, look, there's a license plate from New York and one from New Jersey. But we were easily entertained in those days.
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8: Wisconsin weather. I am 18 StormTrack meteorologist Jeremy Landgrebe. A high of 78 degrees with mostly to partly cloudy skies and a slight chance of isolated showers. Tonight at 57 and partly cloudy. This weekend, highs in the 80s with a chance of rain on Sunday morning.
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11: 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I mean, used to be, you was working around the house and you need a pipe or a wire or something. 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Cement floors, old wood shelves, always run by old geezers, look like they come over on the boat with Noah. You'd go up to the counter and you'd show them some broke piece of hardware you needed. God yelled. Hey, Dwayne, we got any zinc-plated crosshead 1732nd bullhead washer back there? Then some old guy with tobacco drool on his shirt, he'd climb up some rickety old ladder and pull out some box, looked like it'd been there since 1932. And then they'd charge you 36 cents. Folks, there's your hardware store. And the best part, wasn't no women in there. Asking a woman to work in a hardware store like asking a man to sell Avon. It's against the laws of nature. Last weekend, I need me a part for my old lady's washing machine. I go down to one of them newfangled fruity chain hardware stores, go up to the counter where some dim-bub teenage girl is fighting with her boyfriend on the phone. I drop this burned-out piece on the counter, and I said, you got one of these? She looked that thing like she's looking at a rattlesnake. She said, I'm not hardware, I'm patio furniture. I'm thinking, yeah, and you're about as smart, too. So I go find the hardware department right between the pet supplies and the gardening aisle. I put this broke piece of washer in front of this blonde girl with the red smock and a nose ring. I said, you got one of these? She says, I'll have to check the computer. What's it called? Folks, it ain't bad enough women has took over hardware stores. They killed off the old guys who knew what the stuff was called. Wake up, America! I didn't know how to tell you this, but the helpful hardware store man is dead. Big business killed him. And now my old lady's going to the laundromat. I'm Earl Pitch American. Pencil.
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0: Luke Country 106.7 is Classic Country. Ernest Ashworth. Talk Back, Trembling Lips. I thought at the first heard that song, it must have been somebody very introverted and afraid to tell somebody how he felt. And I guess that's still the topic, but in a little bit different sense. I don't know. I can't keep up with emotions. Going to be mostly cloudy, a chance of showers today, and the high about 78, and nothing emotional in that. Partly cloudy, 57 tonight, and sunshine tomorrow, and high about 82. Wee doggies.
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2: Wisconsin weather. I am 18 StormTrack meteorologist Jeremy Landgrebe. A high of 78 degrees with mostly to partly cloudy skies and a slight chance of isolated showers. Tonight at 57 and partly cloudy. This weekend, highs in the 80s with a chance of rain on Sunday morning.
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0: Mission to 106.7 is classic country. Reba, love will find its way to you. Sometimes it takes a little while. It took it 69 years to find me. It was well worth the wait, I got to tell you that. 59 degrees now and clouds today. A chance of showers, maybe. And then a high about 78 tonight. Partly cloudy, down to 57. Tomorrow going to be gorgeous. Sunny and 82. Right now, 59 at the Moose.
1: If you ever drove the grandkids by a big dairy operation on the way to get ice cream, you took a deep breath and said, "Oh boy, smells like ice cream." You're one of us. Yeah. 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

0: classic country, Crystal Gayle, Till I Gain Control Again. I'm not holding my breath on that one. It's 20 after 8 now. We'll have a look at your hometown weather again in just a little bit for Fairchild, Abbotsford, Eau Claire, Chippewa Falls, and all the rest of us in Moose Country. Right now, we're going to visit with Brent at B&B Electric. Good morning.
1: Good morning, Jay.
0: I'm looking at the note that you sent me, and we're going to talk about design and build, and I was thinking about this. My dad designed the last home that the family had, and I didn't get to live in it because by the time it was done, I was off to school. But one of the things that he insisted on, he drew up the basic outline, then went to an architect, okay, you put it together. I want an electric outlet on every wall in the house because the house where I was raised, in my room, there were two outlets, one on the entry wall to the bedroom and the other on the opposite wall. And, of course, I had all manner of stuff to plug in. Nothing like people have today, I guess. But so it's part of what you guys do is design, and then once you get the design, you go ahead and build the doggone thing. That's pretty good, too. What's the process on that? What all is involved?
1: That's correct. Yeah, it's actually a pretty cool setup, and it's something I'm learning more and more about every day here. But we actually have customers, and especially the industrial and commercial customers, will come to us with a, hey, we want to expand this or we want to do that. And we can actually take what they want to do and their basic layout and lay out all the electrical plans and everything for them. So set up what would need to be fed where and you know, with the basis of code, obviously, but then what they want also. On lighting and power and all their equipment. It's really cool.
0: Do codes vary a lot from community to community?
1: Not generally, no. You know, we're still using 2017 code here in Wisconsin. It sounds like we are going to change. We are going to change eventually this year. But then there is some statutes and there's some codes from the state of Wisconsin to follow that supplement that. But community is generally pretty much the same. Every now and then you do run into a different electrical utility or something that wants something very specific.
0: So as a practicing electrician, you have to know all these codes, don't you?
1: Well, you have to be able to find the codes. You can't know all of them. You know, just like anything nowadays, you can't know everything. But you have to have a good basis and a good understanding and then be able to find it and interpret what that code's selling you.
0: All right, so what you guys do in pre-construction, you do designs. Well, somebody brings you some plans, okay, we want this building. What electricity do you think we need? Is that how it works?
1: Yeah, that's basically exactly how it works.
0: Okay.
1: Yeah, they'll come to us and, you know, I guess one of the additions, you know, we're working on here in Rice Lake, they come to us with the equipment that's in it and how that's going to lay out, and we actually then lay out lighting diagrams and everything over that to make sure that they're sufficiently covered, and then put in any kind of other, you know, outlets or power that they would need around the building.
0: Okay. Have you ever looked at any of the plans or any concern about data centers? We hear such horror stories about the amount of electricity power they're going to use. Have you ever looked at one of those?
1: I have not. No, luckily, well, not luckily, but I haven't run into that yet in this area. I know there's some talk of it in the Menominee and Eau Claire area. And like everything else, there's people on both sides of it.
0: Yeah.
1: I haven't yet gotten to play with it and look at it and see exactly what the real electrical concerns are.
0: Yeah, you hear all the stories, you don't know what the truth really is. Well, so at B&B Electric, you do the testing, the commissioning, and you do whatever drawings and documentation might be necessary for your electrical plan. And what about maintenance? I mean, you think, well, electricity is just going to run and run and run, but there are probably more things than changing light bulbs as far as maintenance, especially with a big job, wouldn't it be?
1: There is, yeah. And actually what's cool is Like one of our customers up in Baronet, we did basically like a design build on their new plant, and then I've taken over the service side of it. So actually I have all of the plans and all the layouts and where all the pipes go. So in the future when we need to service something, we have a leg up and we can do it quicker and easier and more efficiently.
0: I gotcha. Okay. Well, you, being the size organization you are, I would imagine you have a tremendous inventory of the most common parts and anything else you need, you can probably get pretty quickly. So you have all the parts you need to do a job, and I guess with that you're mindful of cost control. And I have a note here. What does this mean? Single point of responsibility.
1: So if you if there's some questions on a plan or there's some questions on how we're going to do it, it's actually all within our company. We're not relying on going back to an architect or an engineer someplace. It's actually easier just to work through a single company that knows it all the way through.
0: Yeah, that would, I guess, better coordination for everybody concerned, wouldn't it?
1: It is. Yeah, absolutely.
0: Well, at B&B Electric, you do commercial buildings and of every description, industrial facilities. That's got to be interesting when you're doing a big industrial job where they are involved in manufacturing. Having to have enough power for whatever machinery they're using. Are there guidelines for that kind of thing?
1: There are, yeah. There's, you know, we look at what each machine's going to draw and, you know, continuous loads and do our calculations to make sure we size our services appropriately. And then, you know, the utilities have to do the same based on what we give them for numbers or what the plant would give them for numbers.
0: I was just thinking I'll be talking in a little while to another client of mine who has a growing meat business out at Elmwood. And, boy, he's had more electrical work done than I ever imagined could be done in a building. But he's got so much machinery and more machinery coming in, so it's like a constant update. Does that create particular problems when you have an existing operation that's going very smoothly and they say, okay, we want to double this production, does that create more problems for you guys?
1: It can, yeah, especially if they get to a point where they need to upsize their service. You know, that it's not necessarily a problem. It's just going to cost a little more money and be more work. But
0: yeah,
1: it's something where we can work with them and help them figure out what they need for their service sizing so they don't run into issues where they can't run equipment or they have downtime.
0: Well, B&B Electric is a design-build contractor. 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Anything else you'd like to add this morning, Brent?
1: No, like always, we're always hiring. I mean, that's a big deal. We're always looking for good people.
0: So if you are, especially if you're a young person coming out of school, trying to figure out, what am I going to do next? Think about becoming an electrician. There's training, there's income, and all of that available. And if you'd like to find out more, get in touch. bnbelectric.com is their website. 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Thank you, Brent.
1: Thanks, Jay.
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3: West Wisconsin weather. Hi, I'm 18 Stormjack meteorologist Jeremy Landry. A high of 78 degrees with mostly to partly cloudy skies and a slight chance of isolated showers. Tonight at 57 and partly cloudy. This weekend, highs in the 80s with a chance of rain on Sunday morning.
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1: Wisconsin weather. I am 18 Stormtrack meteorologist Jeremy Landgrebe. A high of 78 degrees with mostly to partly cloudy skies and a slight chance of isolated showers. Tonight at 57 and partly cloudy. This weekend, highs in the 80s with a chance of rain on Sunday morning.
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0: Wishy, maybe. Washy, occasionally. But never wishy-washy. Well, hardly ever. Jay Moore in the Morning on Country Favorites. 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
1: I met him in a hospital about a year ago. And why I still remember him, I guess I'll never know.

0: old hunting dogs. Michigan 106.7 is Class County. Tom T. Hall. Who's going to feed them hogs? Not none of me. Hometown weather and a little bit of Turtle Lake, Poskin, Eau Claire, Chippewa Falls, and all the Moose Country, including Rice Lake. Heading up there right now and visit with Ty at Pete's Trailer Sales. Good morning.
1: Good morning.
0: Here's something I've been wondering about. Automobiles and trucks and so on, and their owner's manuals say, okay, maximum towing capacity for such and such as this. Like for my Chrysler, it's 1,000 pounds, they say. And for the Ford, they say 3,500 pounds. Are these things pretty accurate in your experience?
1: Yeah, I think, and I do think it's not, that recommendation is not necessarily just because that's all the motor can pull. You know, there's other facets to that.
0: Yeah.
1: What can the tranny hold up to? What can you comfortably stop? You know, braking is important. Lateral pressure, you know, especially with an enclosed trailer. You get a good side wind that's going to be felt in the vehicle.
0: Yeah. And it's going to drag you off the road.
1: Yeah. If the suspension and chassis can't hold up to that lateral pressure, then, then there may be some cause for concern as well. So a lot of facets go into that, and I would recommend, sticking with the manufacturer's suggestions in that regard.
0: Yeah. And, of course, you don't want to take something like the size of my it's a little SUV. You don't want to hook up like a 40-foot trailer behind that, do you?
1: It's not recommended if you like your vehicle at all.
0: Yeah. And your personal life and your well-being, I suppose.
1: Right, and those around you. So.
0: Yeah. It's so important if you're going to use a trailer that you get the right one, not only for what you want to haul, but for the vehicle that you have.
1: Absolutely. Yeah, it's good to be able to fill your needs, but do so safely.
0: Yeah. Well, that's one of the reasons, I guess, you guys do the interviews that you do before you let somebody buy a trailer, okay? You got to be able to do this safely without killing yourself and a bunch of other people if you got the vehicle. What about experience? Do you have many people coming in with buying their first trailer?
1: We do get that quite a bit. And some people, it's not their first rodeo. We're not going to sit and bog you down with a million questions. You know what you need, and we feel like you got a great handle on it.
0: Yeah.
1: Otherwise, we just have a quick conversation. What you doing with it? Have you thought of this? Have you thought of that? Other people I get, still the first time they've ever pulled a gooseneck trailer, so I'll give them a couple of pointers on that.
0: Yeah.
1: Just to help people have a safer, more enjoyable experience.
0: I've pulled a lot of trailers, but it's always been bumper hitch. I've never used a gooseneck. Is there a whole lot of difference in that?
1: Yeah, the vehicle handles the weight much nicer. You're able to haul more weight and safer. Less of your buddies can borrow the trailer, so that's always a benefit.
0: You mentioned that before. Hey,
1: yep,
0: is that something you've run into from time to time?
1: Hey, it keeps our parts department in business. We love it. I borrowed out my trailer, and it came back with this problem that no one seems to know about. And then, it does with cornering. There's some different variations with the gooseneck on how you have to swing, because the trailer's going to cut inside of you a little more. But once you've got it down pat, I love it. The vehicle responds so much better. It works so much nicer. Don't get me wrong, the bumper pulls still definitely have their place.
0: What is the smallest trailer you have with gooseneck?
1: Lengthwise would be 24-foot enclosed.
0: Okay.
1: I know I've got a 24-foot equipment trailer also with a gooseneck. Both of them are 14,000 GBWR, so about a 10,000 payload on top.
0: I can't remember having seen an enclosed trailer with a gooseneck. I'm sure I have. I just can't remember. You have some on your website, I suppose.
1: I've got two of them in stock.
0: Oh, okay.
1: Well, so, also,
0: yeah,
1: this is hot off the press information. About 100 trailers here are hail damaged.
0: Oh boy!
1: So We are still waiting for the final word on what's going to happen, but in my experience, we will be offering them at a discount because of it.
0: You just had that happen a couple of years ago, didn't you?
1: Three years ago,
0: three
1: yep.
0: Years ago,
1: now,
0: yeah.
1: This is not near that bad. That storm 3 years ago was strong enough, it blew the skylights out of Walmart, and
0: yeah.
1: It was horrible. Now, this is so minor that, honestly, if I didn't point it out on half the trailers, you wouldn't know.
0: Okay.
1: However, damage is damage, and thus should be discounted. I'm hoping to have answers today. I don't know just yet. It might be early next week. So keep tuned to our website, and or feel free to call and talk with our sales department if there's a trailer you're eyeing up that you wouldn't mind a discount on.
0: Yeah. This would be noticeable primarily, I suppose, on enclosed trailers.
1: It's only the enclosed that are damaged.
0: Yeah, yeah.
1: Yep, I literally walked the lot on every other trailer here, and the only ones that are damaged are the enclosed trailers. And it's mainly the roof skin.
0: Yeah.
1: You can look up and you can see a little dimples from the inside, and maybe a sidewall, that type of thing on the exterior. But on some of the trailers, unless I'm like, you know, it's right there and it's right there.
0: Yeah.
1: Most customers wouldn't see it, but that's not how we roll.
0: Yeah.
1: We want you to know what we know. So,
0: well, Shirley Temple had dimples and it didn't hurt anything.
1: Right. People called her cute. So.
0: Yeah. So if you want to buy a cute trailer,
1: there you go.
0: They have many, they have hundreds of them in stock at Pete's Trailer Sales. And in my experience, you're willing to sell every one of them, aren't you?
1: We're happy to help.
0: Yeah, all right. Go to the website. Great place to start your shopping. And that's what I'm going to do in just a moment, to look for an enclosed trailer with a gooseneck. It's PeteTrailerSales.com. And if you'd like to stop by and see a trailer in person, you can do that. That's 1750 19 and a half Street. In Rice Lake, but if you're going to do it today, you need to be there before 5 o'clock. Again, the website, PeteTrailerSales.com, and that's Ty right there. Thanks, Ty.
1: Have a great day.
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3: West Wisconsin weather. Hi, I'm 18 StormTrack meteorologist Jeremy Langrebe. A high of 78 degrees with mostly to partly cloudy skies and a slight chance of isolated showers. Tonight at 57 and partly cloudy. This weekend, highs in the 80s with a chance of rain on Sunday morning.
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0: think. Kenny Rogers. Apparently, love will turn you around. Turn you around. I mean, he was a famous star, and he says those. It must be true. Twelve after nine now, getting a little bit warmer. We're up to 61 degrees. Headed out to maybe 78 today. Mostly cloudy. A chance of some showers later on today. We'll see how that plays out. I hope your day's going well. My day started out kind of broke the pull tab on my Pop-Tarts.
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0: What a guy. 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

0: 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Alabama got that old flame going. Don't get rained on. Hometown weather coming up a little bit for Turtle Lake, Poskin, Eau Claire, Chippewa Falls, and all the rest of us in Moose Country. Right now, we're going to head out to, well, I never know where he is, Jake Seiler for Seiler's Food Market Meat Processing. Good morning.
1: Well, good morning. Well, I'm actually, I don't get to say this very often, but broadcasting live from the Menards parking lot over on by Oakwood Mall, so there's that.
0: Well, you said you almost stopped by. You should have. Doggone.
1: I know. I tried. I had it was kind of fun, right? Like, sometimes you get a fun day and a fun morning. So I had a meeting at Randy's this morning at 7 o'clock, and that got done about 8. And then I'm walking through Target looking for a swimsuit for my godchild, Miss Kimber. It was her birthday last Tuesday. And so I'm buying, and I'm pretty sure she's not listening, so we don't have to worry about blowing the present idea. So got her a cute little swimsuit and some water shoes because she's going to bless us with her presence and Justin's on the 4th of July. So can't wait.
0: Oh, that'll be good.
1: For that.
0: Yeah.
1: So you could about imagine Jake on a Zoom call, because the Zoom call started at 8:30, yeah. On a Zoom call, picking out a swimming suit, water shoes. Then I'm walking through Sam's Club, getting a couple things that the store needs. Then I was actually going to jump on 94, and then I realized I forgot to go to Menards to get stuff because I was right next door before, at Target there. And then my alarm goes off. It's 9:15 to talk to Mr. Jay Marks. So now I'm starting to set myself alarms for, like five times in the morning before 10:30.
0: Yeah.
1: So I remember to do everything, and then I'm like, well, why didn't I just go see him first thing right away this morning after my meeting?
0: Yeah, well. We'll get together some other time. Oh, by the way, I forgot to tell you before we got on the air, I will not be calling you the next next Friday is holiday for us for the 4th, and the following week I'm on vacation, so.
1: And perfect. That'll be nice.
0: And as far as I know, I'll be back. Life is so full of wonderful mysteries and surprises, isn't it? I was thinking about you earlier this morning. I was talking with B&B Electric and some of the stuff that they do, and I said, boy, you guys, I was talking a little bit about some of the electrical work that you've had done, and, you're just virtually a substation all on your own up there at 3.0, aren't you?
1: Just about. It feels like it. Yeah, when I give the tours, it makes people wonder. Just this week alone, we had the Excalibur guys that were there on Wednesday morning, and then we had the company from California, the vegan before the butcher company there that was there on Tuesday, Wednesday, Thursday. We had our exit meeting yesterday morning with them, so that went good. But, yeah, I give them a tour and show them where the power comes into the facility, and that we brought in 4,000 amp 480 service, and that the pipe that they put those four legs through there, the three legs in the ground, was like 9 or 12 inches around. It was huge. And I said to him, I said, why would you bore such a big pipe? And they said, well, if they know me, like Nick Pax knows me, Nick says you can never build it strong enough, because if you can put it on it, you will.
0: Yeah.
1: So I'm assuming they must think that me or somebody else will do some more to that property in the future. So they made it so you could bring in more power. And then we always have to just take a quick gander at the backup generator that we have there. It's an on-site generator. It's a Rolls-Royce, and it's a 16-cylinder twin-turbo CAT engine on that thing.
0: Wow.
1: It's pretty cool. Yeah.
0: Have you ever had to use it yet?
1: 20, well, yeah, we use it all the time. Yeah, we do. We use it all the time. It's got a 2,100-gallon fuel tank under it at full capacity. It'll actually burn 97 gallons of fuel an hour. But for the what we are producing for power and what we run when we use the backup the off-peak times that we use for Sinclair Electric, it burns about 22 gallons an hour. So a far cry from the 7.5 gallons an hour that the one in Elmwood burns. But it was a good deal. It was a 22 model, so it was a year old when we bought it, but it was brand new. I couldn't be happier to have it, so it's one of those things. Coming into next week, I guarantee next week, being in the upper 90s, up around the 100, St. Croix Electric will ask me to go off the grid quite a few times, maybe even 3 to 4 times next week.
0: Yeah.
1: But the beauty part about this technology and what you get, what you pay for, is all I have to do is go on my phone and go to generator app, whatever it is, Gen Air app, and I literally tell the generator what time to start, how many minutes to run, and it sends me an email saying that the generator started, now it's on generated power, and then it tells me when the engine goes off generated power, and it tells me when the engine shuts down. It just sends email after email, how much fuel you use, how many seconds it cranked, the voltage of the battery. It's just crazy at the things that it'll tell you. So if you were thinking,
0: I got a couple of hogs, I'm going to go in the meat business, you might want to talk to Jake a little bit about what's involved.
1: Well, it's just the idea of the peace of mind, right? Like, you know, just think of the hundreds of thousands of dollars of meat that is there at both facilities, and without having that backup power,
0: yeah.
1: I mean, you're always worried, right? Like, what happens when you lose power, or there's too much on the grid, or who knows? So it's money well spent. It's an insurance. It's insurance. That's all it is. It's insurance.
0: And it's good insurance to have, too. Yeah.
1: Yeah.
0: Well, aside from all the birthday and all the other running around, what else have you been up to this week?
1: Well, we've been we completed our second Justin and his team completed the second run of vegan sticks for the second company out in California.
0: Good.
1: So now we have the two companies on board, so that's awesome. We're going to be doing for the Louisville Vegans here in another couple weeks. So all those things were great things that happened this week. Next week we prepare for the 4th of July, because holy cow, summer is coming and going quick as ever. So we are going to have lots of brats next week. The two brats of the week next week are going to be, I guess we're going to be on the radio on Monday. I guess we don't have to talk about that today. The brats that we have this week, for the brats of the week this week, are the green olive and Swiss and the whiskey peppercorn. Along with those in the case, we also have the beer brats, and we also made gourmet pizza patties. So those are in the case, and they have a few more Kansas City rubbed beef briskets that are out there ready for the grill. Don't hesitate to stop down and pick one of them up, and they're all vacuumed, good to go. They will stay fresh until next weekend if you're going to do something like that for the 4th of July. Lots of good things, lots of Siler's bacon. We just got done stocking up on that.
0: How many variations of bacon do you make?
1: Well, we used to have 9, and I know we don't do the turkey bacon anymore, so I'm going to go with 8.
0: Okay.
1: I would say 8 different kinds.
0: Can you list them? Do you know?
1: Well,
0: what
1: I have. We have regular bacon. We have maple cinnamon bacon. We have pepper bacon. Jalapeno bacon. We have Canadian bacon. We have cottage bacon. We have venison bacon. And country bacon. I'm getting close. That's 8. That's what we need. I got them. Woo-hoo!
0: Yeah. Amazing. Amazing. All right. Jake Siler knows what he makes. That's good. And here's the thing. You can go to Siler and you can buy that stuff. And you can buy as much as you want. There's no limit. As much as you can pay for, that's as much as you can take home. That's a heck of a deal. Yeah. We'll talk again on Monday. Maybe by then, could you give us a little heads up as to what you might be expecting to have available for the 4th?
1: Yes, we have lots of things on deck for the 4th, you know, and along with, obviously, Red has been, and Red and Dan have been very diligent about filling the fresh case with fresh-cut pork chops and fresh-cut steaks and the ground beef and all the things that go with it. But next week, brats of the week are going to be the Sassy Honey Barbecue and Onion Brats.
0: Oh, good.
1: Okay. So right along with those, in the case, will be Mushroom and Swiss, Italian, honey mustard, horseradish, Parmesan garlic, tomato basil, the bruschetta brats, and finally Polish brats will all be fresh in the case next week for the 4th of July festivities. I can't wait. It's going to be fun.
0: All right. It's all going to be waiting for Siler's Food Market Meat Processing at 600. You haven't moved, have you? 600 West Winter Avenue in Elmwood, Highway 72 to you and me, online at the usual place, silersmeat.com, and on Facebook as well. And so what are you going to get a chance to do a little R&R this weekend? You're going to be working all weekend.
1: I'm going to be working most of it. I have Liv came in a little bit on Monday. and help me out with a few things, but I got lots of invoices to make today and tomorrow and lots of cutting to get so we can get all the animals cut on Monday, Tuesday, and Wednesday of next week so that we can enjoy a long holiday weekend. I know 3.0 is going to be working on Thursday. Elmwood might not. The retail store will still be open all week. Next week, we will be closed on Saturday for the 4th of July. Very important. So get all your shopping done Thursday and Friday.
0: There you go. It's all at Tyler's Home. Well, thanks, Jake.
1: Thank you, Jay.
2: 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West
3: Wisconsin weather. I am 18 Stormtrack meteorologist Jeremy Landgrebe. A high of 78 degrees with mostly to partly cloudy skies and a slight chance of isolated showers. Tonight at 57 and partly cloudy. This weekend, highs in the 80s with a chance of rain on Sunday morning.
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1: Wisconsin weather. I am 18 Stormjack meteorologist Jeremy Landry. A high of 78 degrees with mostly to partly cloudy skies and a slight chance of isolated showers. Tonight at 57 and partly cloudy. This weekend, highs in the 80s with a chance of rain on Sunday morning.
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0: 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The Gibson Brothers, Sam Smith, I think they wrote that song, and I wonder if it applied to anybody they really know. So often, characters that you meet in life lead to interesting songs. Anyway, that's our bluegrass song of the day.
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2: 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It's harder to think of topics you haven't covered and think of new ways to say old emotions that everyone feels, but that's the goal at this point.
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1: 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What do you think of him?
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0: 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Hey, it's Bob Delamont. What do you want to hear?
1: 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Anything in the world. She lived a good 69 years and I love her with all my heart and I will miss her with all my heart.

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4: Here's something pretty disturbing I discovered while researching this podcast. This is what it actually says on the Los Angeles Police Department website. The site states that the Adult Missing Persons Unit investigates 3,200 cases a month. And 70% of those missing people are found or returned voluntarily within 2 or 3 days. It goes on to explain, and I quote here, "Since being a missing person is not a crime, police are given a very limited role while conducting these types of investigations.

0: At the bottom of the webpage, it gets more disturbing. There's a section titled, "What if they never returned?" And here's the official police advice. In such situations, you may want to enlist the services of a private investigator to assist in your search. If you can't afford a PI, the police elaborate, quote, "Another option would be to contact the Salvation Army, which has a missing persons locator program." There is not a single sentence on the LAPD website that would lead a loved one of a missing person to have any faith that the police would properly investigate it. What the LAPD is basically saying is, if someone you love goes missing, don't overreact. They'll probably turn up, unless they don't, in which case you should get someone besides the police to look into it. All this is my way of saying, if the police took missing persons cases as seriously as they do, say, bank robberies, I wouldn't have had to do this podcast in the first place and end up chasing a violent criminal halfway around the country. I'm Neil Strauss, and you can hear the full story of To Live and Die in L.A.
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1: You know, I just mentioned today is it's National Take Your Dog to Work Day. Somebody just walked in the studio and said that a salesperson, sales lady, brought her dog to work. But it's a Chihuahua, and it's mean, so you might want to stay away. That's what they said. 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I've had my shots, I can tell you that. That dog ought to be scared of me anyway. Alabama, Mountain Music.

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1: I am really enjoying his new album, Free Flow. 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Of course, he's great at doing anything, isn't he? Keith Urban, Kiss a Girl. He's probably pretty good at doing that too, you know?

0: 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Hey there, it's Bob Pickett here. 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

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Hey there, it's Bob Pickett here, Thinking Hungry. And if that's you too, listen on Wednesdays with Donnie from Main Street Cafe stops by. And don't forget to leave room for the pie, okay? And don't forget to tune in to Jay Moore in the Morning here on Moose Country 106.7.

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Can I believe he is going to turn 80 1 week from today? The Urban Cowboy is going to turn 80 next Friday. Be nice to him. Give him some cake. Let him do what he wants to do. Johnny Lee, Looking for Love. Even if he wants to do that too, let him do it, okay?

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1: 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Oh, yeah. True story time. 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
1: You know what's going to happen in a few minutes at 5 o'clock? Yeah, you get to leave work, but at 5 o'clock, the 250K USA giveaway. 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
1: Now, if you're an Alan Jackson fan, you know what tomorrow is. Alan Jackson's final concert. 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

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Hey, what do you do when you get home? Take off your shoes, socks, go barefoot? 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Just don't step on any Legos, okay, if you have kids.

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8: 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You join me live from Carson Park in the heart of Eau Claire, Wisconsin, where your Eau Claire Express are ready to take on the division-leading lacrosse loggers in the first of a four-game home-and-home series. Last night, it took 10 innings, but the Express, with a 6-3 lead over the Waterloo Bucks for the series sweep, their second win in a row. As in the 10th inning, it was a pair of, actually three RBIs, one from Martinez, one from Schumacher, and one from Holland Brock, to give the Express a 6-3 lead in the top of the 10th, and then the win for Jackson Niederwerder. He went three innings full from the 8th through the 10th inning to get the win for the Express. As we come into tonight, the Express 3.5 games back of lacrosse with 4 to play in the first half as the first half winds to a close here in the Northwoods League. All 4 of those games against lacrosse, so if the Express manage to win out, then they will secure a first half playoff berth for the first time in some time, and we would love to see that here at Carson Park. Is ahead of tonight's big matchup between these two in-state division rivals, I caught up with Express center fielder Cade Palkowski, and here's what Cade had to say. I'm here with Cade Palkowski of the Express. Now, Cade, the Express come into this four-game series with lacrosse 3.5 games back, controlling their own destiny for the playoff race. First and foremost, what's got to go right tonight?
9: I think we got to come out strong, take an early lead, and you know Hunter's on the mound and he's going to do his thing and throw strikes, so offense really just has to show up and try and get some runs.
8: Absolutely. You talked about Hunter Guenther getting the start. Obviously, he's been leading the league in strikeouts. He must give you guys a lot of confidence when he gets the start, right?
9: Yeah, absolutely, especially you know, if we score the first couple of innings, we know Hunter's going to lock it down, and he's been good for us all year. We just hope he continues to do so.
10: Absolutely. Now, a big win for you guys last night in extras. What went into that?
9: It was just a lot of juice coming from, especially the bench. The bench brought a lot of energy, especially in that 10th inning, just a lot of talk and a lot of cheering on, and it really, really fueled us to get that extra couple of runs and win.
10: Absolutely. Well, it was nice to see that 6-3 victory. Now, last and certainly not least, you know, at the plate, you've been very good at the plate. You're third on the team in hits, I think, coming into last night. What's been going right for you? What's your approach been like?
9: I've just been really trying to simple it up and really just see the ball deep and just hit it, I guess. Just really simple up my swing, not trying to do too much.
10: That's the way to do it. Well, good to hear, Cade.
9: Yep, thank you.
10: That's Cade Palkowski, and the pregame show continues next here on your home for Express Baseball.
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8: 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As you join me here at Carson Park, ahead of the first of four between your Eau Claire Express and the La Crosse Loggers, and their four must-game wins for the Express as the Northwoods League's first half winds to a close. Let's take a look at starters and lineups, and it's exactly who you would want on the mound for the Express in this must-win ballgame, as it is Hunter Ginther. Ginther, the 6'3 right-hander and the junior out of Winona State for the Express, has started five games for the Trains thus far. He's got a 3-0 record over 29 and two-thirds innings, giving up six earned runs with four more coming unearned on 22 hits, walking 18 and striking out 38 for Hunter Ginther, as Ginther a 1.82 ERA this season and a whip of 1.11. Meanwhile, For the La Crosse Loggers, it'll be A.J. Curtis, as Curtis is a 6-foot right-hander and a sophomore out of the University of Wisconsin La Crosse, so he plays both his school ball and his summer ball at Copeland Park down there. As Curtis this season for the Loggers, 4 starts, he's 3-0 over 23 innings full, 5 earned runs with 2 more unearned on 19 hits, walking 6 and striking out 24 for Curtis, earning him a 1.96 ERA. And a 1.09 whip. Those are the arms, and here are the bats that they'll face here in game 1 of 4 tonight between Eau Claire and La Crosse. First, for the visiting La Crosse Loggers, here is their lineup tonight. Batting first and playing center field out of Kansas, Savion Flowers. Batting second and playing shortstop out of Nebraska, Joey Senstock. Batting third and playing third base out of Florida Atlantic University, Eli Small. The batting cleanup, the designated hitter out of the University of Central Florida, Sebastian Hurtado. Batting fifth and playing right field out of Northwestern University, Logan DeGroote. Batting sixth and playing first base out of the University of Hawaii, Manalau Kong. Batting seventh and playing left field out of Grand Canyon University, Carson Oland. Batting eighth and playing second base out of Coastal Carolina University, Lucas Buckner. And batting ninth and catching out of the University of Hawaii, it's Jake Redding. Once again for the Lacrosse Loggers, here is their lineup tonight. It'll be Flowers, Senstock, and Small, Hurtado, DeGroote, and Kong, Oland, Buckner, and Redding. And meanwhile, for your Eau Claire Express, here is tonight's lineup. Batting first and playing center field out of the University of Wisconsin-Milwaukee, Cade Palkowski. Batting second and playing left field out of the University of St. Thomas, Matthew Mollick. Batting third, the designated hitter out of the University of Montevallo, Holland Brock. Batting cleanup and playing shortstop out of the University of Illinois, Chicago, Jake Busson. Batting fifth and catching, making his debut for the Express tonight out of Stanford University, Nolan Stoll. Batting sixth and playing right field, also out of Stanford, Philip Chong. Batting seventh and playing first base out of the University of Iowa, Sawyer Stein. Batting eighth and playing second base out of Hope International University, Adam Salazar. And batting ninth and playing third base out of Pima Community College, Mikey Muniz. Once again for your Eau Claire Express, here is tonight's lineup, as it'll be Palkowski, Mollick, and Brock, Busson, Stoll, and Chong, Stein, Salazar, and Muniz as we get ready to go here for game one of four between your Eau Claire Express, sitting 3.5 games back of those Lacrosse Loggers here coming into tonight. Got a good one for you tonight, and we'll have more pregame show for you right after these messages, right here on your home for Express Baseball.
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8: 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As we get ready for the first of a four-game series between the Express and the Lacrosse Loggers, Lacrosse needs two wins to clinch the first half title. Rochester needs to win out, and your Eau Claire Express need to win out and have Rochester lose one of their last four games. But it's certainly doable as we get ready for tonight's ball game. Hunter Ginther on the mound. He's been their ace to this point. And looks like it will be a good ball game here between Eau Claire and Lacrosse. Happy to bring it to you right here on the Moose. And we'll have first pitch for you right after these messages, right here on your home for Express Baseball.
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6: 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My name is Noah Schwartz, and I'm happy to be with you live from the heart of Eau Claire, beautiful and historic Carson Park, where your Eau Claire Express are ready for the first of a four-game series against the La Crosse Loggers. Hunter Ginther taking the mound right now, as Ginther is the 6'3 right-hander and the junior for the Express out of Winona State University. As Ginther this season for the Express, five starts, he's earned a 3-0 record over 29 and two-thirds innings thrown, as he's given up six earned runs with four more coming unearned for Ginther on 22 hits, walking 11 and striking out a Northwoods League leading 38 batters for Hunter Ginther on his way to a sub-2 ERA at 1.82 and a 1.11 whip for Ginther on the mound. As for La Crosse, it'll be Flowers, Senstock, and Small due up in the top of the first. Here from Carson Park, quick look at your uniform matchup in this one. For the Express, the navy blue caps with the white front panel and the light blue EC logo. The white jerseys with the light blue letters and numbers and the white pants. Meanwhile, for La Crosse, green caps but black batting helmets. Black vest jerseys with green piping and sleeves, white letters and numbers, and gray pants on the road for the Loggers, as we get a look at your defensive alignment here in this ballgame. For your Eau Claire Express, Philip Chong in right field, Cade Palkowski, who you heard from on the pregame interview, is in center field, and Matthew Mollick is in left. Sawyer Steins at first, Adam Salazar playing second, Mikey Muniz at third, and Jake Busson at short, with the new addition to the lineup, Nolan Stoll, behind the plate, catching the balls and the strikes from Hunter Ginther on the mound. So we know the stakes. Let's go through them one more time. The Express trailing La Crosse, 3.5 games back of the division lead with four to play before the first half is all accounted for. But the last four games all against these La Crosse Loggers for the Express. So if Eau Claire wins out and gets a little help from Rochester, the first half division title and the playoff berth that comes with it is all theirs. As we get ready to go here in this one on a beautiful evening here at Carson Park and throughout the Chippewa Valley. What you might call partly cloudy, and the weather just about perfect here at Carson Park, as Savion Flowers, the center fielder out of Kansas, standing ready at the plate for Hunter Ginther, now in his sixth start for the Express on the hill. Happy to have you with us right here on the Moose, as Flowers stands in, batting 360 in the one spot here for La Crosse. Ginther, the first pitch, that one misses low and inside, and we're underway right at 6:35 p.m. Central Daylight Time. And it's 76 degrees and sunny here in Eau Claire at first pitch.

0: bases loaded, nobody out for LaCrosse in the top of the first. Now time called at the plate by Sebastian Hurtado, who's got the best batting average on this Logger ball club at .417 this season. First pitch home, that one. A called strike on the outer third. Nothing in one here to Hurtado. Comes in a home run and 19 RBI on the season. It's Flowers at third, Senstock at second, and Small aboard at first, thanks to two singles and a walk. In the top of the first as the 0-1 misses outside. Evens up the count. Oh, a ball and a strike at 93 miles an hour. That time from Hunter Ginther. Bases loaded, nobody out. The 1-1 to Hurtado is a called strike two on the outer third. As the count moves now to a ball and two strikes. 1-2 from Ginther is outside. Count even now, two apiece here from Hurtado. Two balls and two strikes for Sebastian Hurtado, who's slugging .583 and has an OPS of 1,046, which means he's better than a base per at-bat. 2-2 swung on and missed strike three, and that'll be a much-needed out number one for Hunter Ginther on the mound. His 39th strikeout of the season extends his Northwoods League lead. Its base is loaded, but now one away for the five-spot man, Logan DeGroot, the right fielder, out of Northwestern University. Righty-righty matchup again, this time between Ginther and DeGroot. And the first pitch home to DeGroot is a ball just outside, ball one, 92 miles an hour from the right arm of Hunter Ginther. Runner at third is Flowers, behind him at second is Senstock, and aboard at first is Small with one away. Here for DeGroot as the 1-0 is outside. Two balls and no strikes to Logan DeGroot, who came in a .310 hitter, four RBI this season, and a .524 on-base percentage for the Loggers in the five spot for DeGroot. 2-0 the count as Ginther's got the sign from Stoll. The 2-0 home is outside. Three balls and no strikes to DeGroot now. Bases loaded and one away. No score here, top of the first inning, as the Express trying to keep this ball game tied as Ginther's 3-0 is outside. It's an RBI four-pitch walk for Logan DeGroot, his fifth run batted in of the season, and he does not use the bat to do so. But he's aboard at first, moving Small to second, Senstock to third, and scoring Flowers to make this a 1-0 ball game here for LaCrosse. As now in the sixth spot, it'll be Manilau Kong, the first baseman out of the University of Hawaii. Originally hailing from Honolulu, as Kong played for Hawaii in the Little League World Series back in the day. As the first pitch outside, ball one from Ginther. Bases loaded, one away, and one run already across for Hunter Ginther. As Kong, the first baseman here for LaCrosse, comes in a .317 hitter. With a home run and 9 RBI, Ginther the 1-0. Is a called strike one, outer third. Another fastball that time from Hunter Ginther moves the count even a ball and a strike. For Kong in the sixth spot for the LaCrosse Loggers. It's bases loaded and one away here, top of the first inning. 1-0 LaCrosse from Carson Park as the 1-1 misses inside, moves the count now 2 balls and a strike. Here for Kong, the first baseman out of Hawaii. Ginther takes a look back at the runner at second, Small, as the 2-1 swung on, gloved by Ginther on a comebacker. The throw to home is good, and the throw to first is in time. A 1-2-3 double play, what do you say, to get the Express out of the inning. But one run coming across on two hits and two men left stranded for the Loggers. It's 1-0. Palkowski, Mollick, and Brock due up in the bottom of the first on your home for Express Baseball.
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4: Thanks, Amarion. Welcome back to the bottom of the first inning. Palkowski, Bollock, and Brock do up for the Express, as it'll be A.J. Curtis on the mound for the La Crosse Loggers, a 6-foot right-hander and a sophomore out of the University of Wisconsin La Crosse. As Curtis has made four starts this season, he's got a 3-0 record over 23 innings full, giving up 5 earned runs, 2 more unearned on 19 hits, walking 6, and striking out 24. Good for a 1.96 ERA and a whip of 1.09 for A.J. Curtis on the mound. 1-0 for La Crosse after the first half inning as we get to Cade Palkowski, the center fielder out of the University of Wisconsin-Milwaukee. Palkowski comes in a .333 hitter. Was nice to hear from him on the Express Baseball pregame show here this afternoon. As Palkowski stands in, lefty at the plate for the right arm of A.J. Curtis for the La Crosse Loggers. First pitch home to Cade Palkowski is a called strike on the low inside corner. Quickly nothing in one as Curtis, the UWL product, fires in a first pitch strike towards the low outside corner on the fastball. Base is empty, nobody out. The 0-1 swung on, hit well out to right center. But Flowers and DeGroote both under. It'll be Savion Flowers in center field putting that one away for out number one. One up, one down so far for the Express as Palkowski retired. Now it's the turn of Matthew Mollick, the left fielder out of the University of St. Thomas. As Mollick, a .250 hitter with a pair of home runs and 10 RBI. Here for the two-spot man, Matthew Mollick. First pitch swung on and missed. That's strike one here for Matthew Mollick. Mollick comes in a .250 hitter. As the 0-1 swung on, foul tipped into the glove of Redding behind the plate for La Crosse. Quickly no balls and two strikes here for Matthew Mollick. Pair of home runs and 10 RBI for him. Playing left field today for the Express is the 0-2. Swung on in the air, but lifted high and foul on the left field side. Over towards the third base side, general admission. It is quickly no balls and two strikes here for Matthew Mollick. One out and the base is empty. The Express trailing by a run here, bottom of the first from Carson Park. 0-2 home, swung on, fouled away as Mollick just gets a piece of it, spills it into the backstop. The count remains no balls and two strikes for the St. Thomas Tommy at the plate. One out, base is empty after the fly out to center for Cade Palkowski. Here for the Express in the bottom of the first is the 0-2 again. Swung on, that one fouled again, this time further up the left field line towards the left field corner and the Whipley zone here at Carson Park, where I'm told you can get Olson's ice cream. That's some good stuff, let me tell you. Base is empty and one away here for Mollick as the 0-2. Swung on, that one lifted high and foul again, so we'll do it again. Another foul ball for Matthew Mollick. It's that one off of the screen, protecting the auxiliary scoreboard on the third base side of the grandstand roof here at Carson Park. And Pretty crowded night out on the fan deck. All those fans looking at that one rather than craning their necks toward the big scoreboard in center field. So the 0-2 just misses inside. Ball one on a good take from Mollick. 90 miles an hour on the fastball from the righty Curtis on the mound. Moves the count now to a ball and two strikes here for Matthew Mollick. Now Curtis with the 1-2. Swung on, tip back foul again, so we'll do it again. Count remains. Now a ball and two strikes. Here for Matthew Mollick. This will be the ninth pitch of the at-bat. Here for Mollick in the two spot as the 0-2 swung on, bounce back to the mound. Tough play for Curtis, but he recovers in time and fires on to Kong at first. The 1-3 put out on the ground out retires Mollick for the second out of the inning as it is two outs. And the base is empty now for Holland Brock, the designated hitter for the Express out of the University of Montevallo. Was a pinch hitter last night in the 10th inning and had an RBI single that made it a 6-3 lead, which would eventually be the final score in last night's win over Waterloo. First pitch swung on and missed, strike one for Holland Brock. Leads the Express in at least five offensive categories, and that includes a .429 batting average, which according to the game notes is the best in all the Northwoods League, as the 0-1 swung on and turned on but foul on the third base slide. Quickly, no balls and two strikes here for Holland Brock. Also leads the Express, four home runs, 19 RBI, an 11-19 OPS, and 36 hits, all first for Eau Claire this season. Base is empty, two away for the man out of Montevallo as the 0-2 swung on and missed, strike three, and that will retire the side as the Express go down in order. No runs, no hits, no nothing in the first. 1-0 La Crosse, heading to the second here on your home for Express Baseball.
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4: Welcome back. Top of the second coming at you. Bottom of the order due up for La Crosse. It'll be Olin, Buckner, and Redding here for Hunter Ginther's second inning of work on the mound for the Express, as he allowed one run on two hits last time up. Also got his 39th strikeout of the season. As here is Carson Olin, the left fielder in the 7 spot, standing ready here for La Crosse. Lefty at the plate for the right arm of Hunter Ginther on the mound. Base is empty and nobody out here for Olin, originally hailing from Maple Valley, Washington and Grand Canyon University. As the first pitch, a called strike on the outer third that time from Ginther, nothing and one. Carson Olin comes in a 200 hitter here for La Crosse, but he's got 26 walks on the season. As the 0-1 is in the dirt, moves the count even, a ball and a strike here for Olin. And those 26 walks lead the way for the Loggers this season. 1-0 La Crosse here, top of the second from Carson Park. Ginther brings the hands together, now the 1-1 home to Olin. That one a called strike two, outer third. Another fastball that time at 89 from Ginther. As Olin, the left fielder out of GCU for lacrosse, a home run, 12 RBI this season. Base is empty and nobody out. One, two to Olin. Is outside, evens up the count two apiece here as we get started, top of the second inning. Great night for baseball here at Carson Park between these two heated in-state rivals in the Great Plains East Division as the 2-2 bounced foul first base side. It will bounce over by the Express dugout on the first base side. Quickly, two balls and two strikes again here for Oland in the seventh spot, top of the second. Base is empty and nobody out as Ginther is ready. The 2-2 swung on high in the air and plenty deep to right field, but Chong is under it, and he'll settle under it, reach up and pull that one down on the fly out to right field for the first out of the inning, as it is one up, one down for the Loggers. Now for the eighth spot man, Lucas Buckner, as Buckner, the second baseman out of Coastal Carolina University. Buckner in the eighth spot comes in a 186 hitter for the Loggers, but leads lacrosse in stolen bases with 11 of them on the season as the first pitch home. A called strike on the outer third, nothing and one from Ginther, who is going to want to make sure that he does his best to keep Buckner off the base paths. With those 11 stolen bases, he's looking for his 12th. As the 0-1 lifted high and foul, third base side will not stay playable, as that will be a souvenir over by the track station in the Wiffley zone. Quickly, no balls and two strikes here for Lucas Buckner. It's Buckner, a 186 hitter, 7 RBI this season. Ginther's 0-2 is outside, ball one, sliding stop, moving to his left from the new catcher behind the plate for the Express, Nolan Stoll. Base is empty and one away. Ginther's got the sign from Stoll. Now the 1-2 to Buckner. Outside again, could not chase. Moves the count, two balls and two strikes. Here with one out and the base is empty, top of the second inning. Buckner, no home runs, but 7 RBI this season. Base is empty, one away. Wind blowing from right field to left field. As the 2-2. Called strike three, Buckner goes down looking. He's frozen pizza, and that'll be the second out of the inning, as it is two outs, and the base is empty now for Jake Redding, the catcher for lacrosse out of the University of Hawaii. As Redding stands ready. Two outs, base is empty with a flyout and a strikeout. Ginther comes set, righty-righty matchup. First pitch home, that one misses low and away, ball one. Here for Jake Redding, a 258 hitter. 10 RBI here for Redding this season. Ginther's 1-0 to Redding, he kicks and fires. That one finds the outer third. On a fastball again, that time 91 miles an hour. Which they count even a ball and a strike to Jake Redding. A flyout and a strikeout so far for lacrosse have put two gone and nobody on as the 1-1 grounded over toward third. Muniz is up with it. His throw on to first is in time. A 5-3 ground out ends the frame. And no runs, no hits, no nothing for lacrosse. They still lead by one heading to the bottom of the second here on your home for Express Baseball.
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0: I was chopping onions. She was stirring sauce. We were arguing about whether the pasta water needed more salt, like it was a serious legal case. I thought she was about to deliver her closing argument. 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
1: Tens of thousands of stories over nearly 100 years have passed through the doors at Laskers. Romantic stories, family stories, love stories.